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1: For your Sunday, you should be looking at cloudy skies with a 60% chance of drizzle this morning. The high could hit 20. Tonight, still cloudy with showers beginning this evening and ending before morning. The low could dip to 12. Tomorrow, expect even more clouds with a 30% chance of showers and a high of 21.
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Now you go through St. Louis, Joplin, Missouri, and Oklahoma City looks mighty pretty. 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
1: For your Sunday, you should be looking at cloudy skies with a 60% chance of drizzle this morning. The high could hit 20. Tonight, still cloudy with showers beginning this evening and ending before morning. The low could dip to 12. Tomorrow, expect even more clouds with a 30% chance of showers and a high of 21.
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1: For your Sunday, you should be looking at cloudy skies with a 60% chance of drizzle this morning. The high could hit 20. Tonight, still cloudy with showers beginning this evening and ending before morning. The low could dip to 12. Tomorrow, expect even more clouds with a 30% chance of showers and a high of 21.
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1: For your Sunday, you should be looking at cloudy skies with a 60% chance of drizzle this morning. The high could hit 20. Tonight, still cloudy with showers beginning this evening and ending before morning. The low could dip to 12. Tomorrow, expect even more clouds with a 30% chance of showers and a high of 21.
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0: 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Why are you still up? Go to bed.
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1: For your Monday, you should be looking at cloudy skies this morning, clearing this afternoon. High could hit 23. Tonight, clear skies with a low of 12. Tomorrow, expect sun and a high of 26.
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0: We're

Good morning. That was a nonstop triple play to kick off the work week. It's just after 6 o'clock on this Monday, May 25th. 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

Light up the honky tonk. That was Johnson's Creek. Happy Monday, kicking off another work week. Not too bad of a Monday morning out there. Coming into the studio this morning, you might run into some light fog. A little foggy out there. Other than that, traffic lane's nice and clear. Currently, we're sitting at 10 degrees. Feels like 9 degrees. But looking at a high of 23 degrees a little later on this afternoon. All kinds of great music to go in this first hour. Sam Hunt, Rush, Blind Melon, NXS, some Jason Mraz a little later on, Lifehouse before the end of the hour. Right now it's Electric Light Orchestra with Strange Magic, 88.7 The River.

0: 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I do have a couple of community events to pass along. 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The Mount Forest Lions Club Walk for Dog Guides is happening Sunday, May 31st at the Lion Bill Moody Park. 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
3: For your Monday, you should be looking at cloudy skies this morning, clearing this afternoon. I could hit 23. Tonight, clear skies with a low of 12. Tomorrow, expect sun and a high of 26.
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0: That was Blind Melon, No Rain. Speaking of no rain, what a beautiful Monday morning to kick off another work week. It is a little foggy out there, but we're looking at a high of 23 degrees a little later on this afternoon. And as for the rest of the week, a beautiful week ahead. Tomorrow, 25. Wednesday, 23. Thursday, Friday, 18, 19. Over the weekend, 17, 18. Some really nice weather coming up. If you haven't got your gardening done, well, this might be the week to get it done. Still lots more to go right here, Java Joe at the Morning Show. After the break, it's In Excess, Never Tear Us Apart, local radio at its best.
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Well, that's going to wrap up the 6 o'clock hour as we are coming up to 7 o'clock Monday. Happy Monday. Stick around for the next few hours. Go fill up that coffee cup. 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
1: For your Monday, you should be looking at cloudy skies this morning, clearing this afternoon. I could hit 23. Tonight, clear skies with a low of 12. Tomorrow, expect sun and a high of 26.
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2: 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I'm Chris.

0: One of them's located near the river in Mount Forest.
1: That's
0: My own
1: right.
0: branch, Harriston, is a Carnegie building. And then we also have Palmerston, Fergus, and Elora. And they were all built between 1908 and 1913. Do you know much about Andrew Carnegie? I see you already know that he was the founder of a lot of the early libraries.
1: I know very little comparatively. Please tell us more about the man himself.
0: Yeah, so he's remembered less today for his steel empire, which is where he made his fortune, but more for his impact on public libraries, as you already knew there. He believed that free access to knowledge could change lives because it changed his when he was a young man. As a young immigrant with not a lot of money, he borrowed books from a local benefactor, and that experience stuck with him. So later on in life, as one of the richest men in the world at the time, he funded the construction of over 2,500 libraries across several countries, including many in Canada. And these Carnegie libraries gave ordinary people from kids, workers, newcomers, access to books and education in a way that they hadn't had it before, which is pretty cool.
1: It's absolutely wonderful that someone would have had that foresight to do that. And it's even more incredible and a testament to the man and the work that so many of these libraries still exist today.
0: Yeah, absolutely. And some of them, of course, are no longer libraries, but we're very fortunate in Wellington County that all five of our original Carnegie buildings stayed as Carnegie buildings. And then the funding that Wellington County put in to renovate these buildings and keep them going for like another century is amazing. All he asked for was that the communities would provide the land and maintain the library, and then he would build it. And I think our communities have done a really amazing job of keeping that promise and keeping that free public access to all the people that we have in Wellington County.
1: Absolutely.
0: Yeah, and when you visit one of those Carnegie libraries in Wellington County, you're visiting a piece of our history, which is really cool.
1: Yep. It is a shame that there aren't more people today and more philanthropic efforts made today to kind of continue on the work that was done in building more new spaces that have the same kind of intent.
0: Yeah, wouldn't that be amazing if that was the case? Maybe there's a philanthropist out there just waiting to step up.
1: Sadly, not a lot of money to be made in it, but.
0: No, but speaking of free things, we do have a lot of cool free programming happening at the library this month too that I would love to tell you about.
1: Let's talk about what's coming up in May at the Wellington County Libraries.
0: All right, so at the Arthur Branch, they're going to be making a fairy plant hanger for adults and teens, which is going to be a very cute little mini plant holder. All materials are provided, and that one is Saturday, May 9th from 1 to 2 p.m. In Mount Forest, they're doing, and this isn't the first time they've done this program, but a community puzzle swap. So if you're tired of making the same jigsaw puzzles, you can drop in during their open hours anytime between May 11th and May 16th during their open hours. And you can swap one of your old puzzles for a new puzzle.
1: That is a great idea, especially if you're missing a piece in one.
0: Ha! We do not accept them if they're missing pieces. But yeah, if you're not someone who frames them and puts them up on their wall, which I know like a few people do that, my grandparents used to do that, then you can swap it out and get a fresh puzzle at the Mount Forest Library that week in May.
1: Excellent idea.
0: Clifford is doing one of my favorite programs. Their stuffy sleepover is going to be Wednesday, May 13th at 5 p.m. So you bring a stuffy, you leave it at the library, and then the next day you get a booklet with all the adventures that your stuffy got up to overnight. And it's kind of like a story time type program.
1: That is a great idea as well.
0: And honestly, you'd be surprised. We get kids like as old as 10 bringing their stuffies to that program who just love it. So it's an all ages kids program, but definitely worth a drop in for that one. The Palmerston Library has some more cute, cuddly fun coming up. We have Pause for Stories at that library happening Saturday, May 16th. So we'll be doing half hour slots between 10:30 to 12:30, where they can read aloud to a certified therapy dog.
1: Excellent.
0: And you can be, when you register, they'll contact you to confirm up your spot. The Drayton Branch is getting crafty with some painted book bricks for teens and adults. So you can make a unique garden ornament, definitely at the time of year for decorating our gardens, finally.
1: Most definitely, yes.
0: And that's happening Wednesday, May 27th, 6 to 7:30 p.m. And Harrison will be doing a video game social after school. We have two Mondays that we're doing that this month, Monday, May 11th and 25th from 4 to 5 p.m. and two Thursdays on May 7th, 21st. So for that one, they can bring their own portable games or they can enjoy some provided by the library. It's a good after-school hangout space for kids and tweens.
1: Excellent ideas. That sounds like a ton of fun coming up at the Wellington County Library throughout the month of May. If someone would like more information or if they want to register for any of these events, how do they do that?
0: They can do that at their local branch or they can visit us online at www.wellington.ca/library calendar.
1: Fantastic. Rosie, thank you so much for joining us today and telling us all about Andrew Carnegie and the events coming up in May at the Wellington County Library.
0: Thanks so much for having me, Chris.
1: We'll talk to you again soon. Thanks, everyone, for listening. It's North Wellington Today on 88.7 The River, local radio at its best.
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Good morning from local radio at its best. It's just after 7 o'clock on this Monday, May 25th. And if you woke up feeling tired today, don't worry. That's just your body filing a formal complaint against Mondays. Coffee's brewing, the brain's still buffering, and somewhere out there a snooze button is being absolutely abused. Stick around as we wake up together. This is Java Joe at the Morning Show, 88.7 The River. When

Another great song on your favorite local radio, 88.7 The River. That was Five Sunkets of Summer with Young Blood. Happy Monday. Beautiful Monday morning out there, looking at a high of 23 degrees a little later on this afternoon. It was a little foggy coming into the studio this morning, but the fog should be starting to lift up. Right now, though, it is time. It's my most favorite time of the morning show. It's time for our 88.7 The River shout-out. And this morning, our shout-out goes out to David Maduros. David, thank you very much for listening along to 88.7 The River. We really appreciate it. And David, I got all kinds of great music to go in this 7 o'clock hour. Mariana's Trench, Shakira, The Beaches, Whitney Houston in a little bit, Janet Jackson, some Colin James before the end of the hour. Right now, though, David, right now, David, here's a special song just for you, a song to get you up and going on this Monday morning. It's Trooper with Two for the Show.

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0: 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I do have a couple of community events to pass along. 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
3: For your Monday, you should be looking at cloudy skies this morning, clearing this afternoon. I could hit 23. Tonight, clear skies with a low of 12. Tomorrow, expect sun and a high of 26.
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2: Tomorrow, same bat time, same...

Another great song. Now is Colin James, Into the Mystic. I just stuck my head outside the studio door. Wow, it's shaping up to be a beautiful day. We are looking at a high of 23 degrees a little later on this afternoon. Hopefully you get some time to get outside and take a little bit of that in. Right now, we are working our way up to the top of the hour, coming up to 8 o'clock. Still a couple more hours to hang out, folks. Go fill up that coffee cup. Stick around. Keep that dial locked in. 88.7 The River. 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
1: For your Monday, you should be looking at cloudy skies this morning, clearing this afternoon. I could hit 23. Tonight, clear skies with a low of 12. Tomorrow, expect sun and a high of 26.
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Good morning from local radio at its best. It's just after 8 o'clock on this Monday, May 25th. This is the hour where the coffee's finally doing its job. The inbox starts multiplying like rabbits, and people begin tossing around phrases like quick meeting, as if that's ever been true. Don't panic. We'll get through this together. This is Java Joe at the Morning Show, 88.7 The River.

Shut Up and Kiss Me. That was Fifi Dobson. Well, folks, it's Monday. Happy Monday. Yes, kicking off another work week. Beautiful Monday morning out there as well. We are in the third hour of the morning show. I got all kinds of great music still to go in this hour. Avenue Beat, Carly Rae Jepsen, Maroon 5, some Miley Cyrus, Mackenzie Porter. What's a Men at Work, James Blunt. Right now, it's Go West. King of Wishful Thinking, 88.7 The River, local radio at its best. This is Java Joe at the Morning Show.

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What a great song. That was Avenue Beat with Woman. This next artist earned a gold certification, winning her a Canadian Radio Music Award for Song of the Year. It's Carly Rae Jepsen, Tug of War.

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3: For your Monday, you should be looking at cloudy skies this morning, clearing this afternoon. I could hit 23. Tonight, clear skies with a low of 12. Tomorrow, expect sun and a high of 26.
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This is Java Joe at the Morning Show. I am your morning host, Java Joe Wetlaufer. I got so busy drinking my coffee earlier, I forgot to do a couple morning thinkers on this Monday. So let's do it. Let's get a couple early Monday morning thinkers on the board so you can get that thinker thinking on this Monday morning. The first early Monday morning thinker, how much did a McDonald's hamburger cost in 1963? And the other early Monday morning thinker, what musical instrument did Sherlock Holmes play? Again, those early Monday morning thinkers, how much did a McDonald's hamburger cost in 1963? And what musical instrument did Sherlock Holmes play? I'll give you some time to think about it. Go fill up that coffee cup. I'll have the answers in about 10 minutes.

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Cuts Like a Knife. That was Bryan Adams. Happy Monday. Yes, happy Monday. We are working away at a couple early Monday morning thinkers this hour, and it is time to get to the answers. But before I get to the answers, I'll just run through the thinker questions quickly once more for those just tuning in. The first early Monday morning thinker, how much did a McDonald's hamburger cost in 1963? That's the first early Monday morning thinker. And the other early Monday morning thinker, what musical instrument did Sherlock Holmes play? Okay, it's time to get to the answers, so let's get to it. How much did a McDonald's hamburger cost in 1963? 15 cents. 15 cents for a McDonald's hamburger back in 1963. And the musical instrument that Sherlock Holmes played, do you know what it is? Yeah, what musical instrument did Sherlock Holmes play? He played the violin. Well, there you go. Now you know. And knowing is half the battle. Let's get back to what I do best, and that's play you more great music right here on your favorite local radio, 88.7 The River.

That's going to wrap up another hour of the morning show. Yes, hour number three in the books as we are coming up to 9 o'clock. Don't touch that dial. Keep it locked in. 88.7 The River. 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
2: For your Monday, you should be looking at cloudy skies this morning, clearing this afternoon. High could hit 23. Tonight, clear skies with a low of 12. Tomorrow, expect sun and a high of 26.
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2: 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I'm Chris, joined today by Christine Veit with Safe Communities Wellington County. How are you, Christine?
4: I'm great, Chris. Thank you for having me.
2: Thank you so much for joining us again. We want to talk about sharing the road with farm equipment because it's usually that season here in Ontario. Mm-hmm. But at this time of year, particularly when people are in a rush and the winter months are behind us and the roads look so clear and clean.

0: And it's also like, because everybody is driving so aggressively now, they may be getting too close to the vehicles as well. And also, like, I've noticed a huge influx of people passing when they really shouldn't be. Yeah. Like on a hill.
1: It's very dangerous, not just for you, but for the person that may be coming in the other direction that you have no idea is there.
0: Exactly. I've been driving near our home. We have a 25-acre farm. We don't have large farm equipment ourselves, but we do drive the rural roads, and I find that people are taking those chances. And unfortunately, this is the time of year where these major injuries, major collisions happen, and there are major fatalities because everybody's going so fast.
1: And if you try to pass a combine harvester doing 120 kilometers an hour and then suddenly you're met with a vehicle coming in the other direction, there is nowhere to go back into the other lane because those machines are big.
0: And they're big. And also you should be cautious because a lot of the times with the machinery, they're not always staying straight. Yeah. And like, so they're kind of doing a little bit of a jig, right? And you never know when you might have to kind of swerve out a little bit because they've moved, right? So we just need to make sure that we are extremely, extremely cautious when we are passing these vehicles.
1: Yeah, or stay behind until it pulls off. It won't be long before it gets to its field that it's going to.
0: Precisely.
1: Or the side road it's getting to. Take the extra time and take the extra caution and be safe.
0: Exactly. Just take that extra time, 10 minutes, but all, yeah, like they, typically you may be behind them for 5 minutes, but they're literally going to a farm field.
1: Yeah. So along with that, the distracted driving and the speeds that come with this time of year as well.
0: Oh, yeah, the speeds. Now, as we enter into, like, you know, all the long weekends, everybody wants to get up to their cottage.
1: Yeah.
0: Really, really fast. And, but again, our roads are 80 kilometers. Yes, a lot of people will go 90, but a lot of people will go 100, 110, 120 kilometers an hour. And this corridor, unfortunately, has a lot of high-speed fatalities.
1: Yeah.
0: And we need to stop that. And that's actually one of the reasons why there are so many roundabouts that are going in our township and our county.
1: It does certainly help reduce the speed that you're able to drive up.
0: Exactly. And the county's doing so many good things surrounding infrastructure. And also, you know, because a nod to construction. Because we have entered the season of construction as well. And so it is tough, right? But just keep in mind, the county and our municipalities are putting things in place so that we stay safe as well.
1: So the best advice that you can give to people
0: is take an extra 10 minutes.
1: Make sure you get where you're going on time, but safely.
0: Exactly.
1: Christine, thank you so much for joining us today and talking all about it.
0: Thank you, Chris.
1: We'll have you back real soon. Thanks, everyone, for listening. 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

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It's about 10 after 9 on this Monday, May 25th. If the morning's been a bit of a grind, don't worry. This is your reset before the rest of the day takes over. One more hour together, I'll keep it light and send you off on a better note. 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
1: Every weekday from 2 to 4, it's a river ride home with Eric and Chris. 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
1: This day in history, true or false, a horse is a horse, unless, of course, the horse is not a horse. 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

That was Black Box with Everybody, Everybody. We are in the last hour of the morning show on this Monday morning. It's going to be a beautiful day, looking at a high of 23 degrees a little later on this afternoon. All kinds of great music still to go in this last hour. Taylor Swift, Ash Coley, some Tragically Hip, Peter Gabriel, Madison Galloway, Virginia to Vegas before the end of the hour, and lots more of your river favorites. Right now, it's Duran Duran with Anniversary, 88.7 The River.

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0: 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I do have a couple of community events to pass along. 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
3: For your Monday, you should be looking at cloudy skies this morning, clearing this afternoon. High could hit 23. Tonight, clear skies with a low of 12. Tomorrow, expect sun and a high of 26.
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This is Java Joe at the Morning Show. I am your morning host, Java Joe Wetlaufer. 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And now, back to more great music. 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
4: Right.

Well, that's it for me on this Monday morning as we are coming up to that time, coming up to 10 o'clock, the end of my time in the studio this morning. But you don't have to go anywhere. Stick around all River Day long. All kinds of great music and river programs ahead the rest of your River Day. From 10 to noon, you got the mid-morning show. Noon to 1, Mel's Diner. River Ride Home from 2 to 6. Humble and Fred, 7 to 7:30. Farm Talk from 7:30 to 8. And then Yake at 8 with Dan Yake and the evening show. But right now, I'm Java Joe and I'm out of here. Have a terrific Monday. Stay safe.

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1: For your Monday, you should be looking at cloudy skies this morning, clearing this afternoon. The high could hit 23. Tonight, clear skies with a low of 12. Tomorrow, expect sun and a high of 26.
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2: Mainly sunny skies for your Monday afternoon. The temperature at a high of 24 degrees, the humidex at 26, UV index at 8 or higher. A few clouds rolling in this evening as temperature drops to a low of 12 overnight.
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0: This is North Wellington Today on 88.7 The River, local radio at its best. I'm Chris, joined today by Larry Lutkendorf, Director of Fund Development for the Waterloo Wellington Alzheimer's Association. And we want to talk all about the annual Walk for Alzheimer's. Larry, thank you for joining us today.
4: Thank you, Chris. It's a pleasure to be here.
0: Tell us all about the walk. I know this is a major fundraiser for the association.
4: Yes, it is. We have an annual fundraising target this year of about $165,000 for the walk.
0: Wow.
4: That's a big, it's a big amount. We have to raise about 40% of our operating budget. And this walk helps us with about one-fifth of that. I have to raise about $1 million every year just to keep our operations going. And this walk is one of the big things that we do. And we're part of a nationwide family of people here who are walking to support people with dementia. This is a national walk. It's sponsored by IG Wealth Management. And we have a whole bunch of local sponsors as well that really come together to help us out. But the biggest thing that we need is people to come out and walk, to raise money from their friends and family and say, I'm going to walk the 2.5 kilometers around the Cork Street Park in Mount Forest. And we're just going to get out there and support people that are living with dementia. It's such an important thing because, you know, Alzheimer's disease is a growing problem. Yep. in our society. Dementia generally is, there's going to be, by 2030, there are going to be about 1 million people in Canada who are living with dementia. And that doesn't include

0: you're losing a part of all of that sense of stuff as well. I think it's one of those diseases that's almost harder on everybody else than it is the individual that's actually inflicted.
1: Yes, it's, you know, people have described it as the long goodbye, and that's what it is. But, you know, there's still hope because the Alzheimer's Society and organizations like ours, we provide the services that help people cope with the disease. And some of the things that we do, some of our therapeutic recreation programs that we run, particularly the Minds in Motion program, it has been proven clinically to slow the progress of disease. And this is one of the things that the walk goes to support. Minds in Motion is a wonderful program. It combines physical exercise, social interaction, and cognitive stimulation, because that's what the test has found. Those three things together help slow the progress of disease. And the walk and other fundraising efforts go to support our therapeutic recreation programs, the Minds in Motion one in particular.
0: You mentioned the walk here locally in Mount Forest, taking place at the Cork Street Park. What day is the walk occurring?
1: Thank you for that question. The walk is May the 30th, and Cork Street Park is a new location for us. We had to change because the other location that we're normally at was booked. So Cork Street Park, and it looks like it's going to be a great venue for this walk. You'll walk through the park and around the neighborhood and come back in a loop. The walk starts, the registration opens at 12 at noon, and the walk starts at around 1, and then off we go. It takes about half an hour, 45 minutes, depending on your ability to complete the walk. And then there'd be some snacks, some water and things like that for you to enjoy as you're walking or as you're finishing the walk.
0: Do you have a target for the number of walkers that you would like to see come out?
1: Yeah, Chris, thank you for that question. We need to get people involved. And our target for the walkers this year is to see if we can get as close to 500 as possible. But we're looking for people to become part of the 500.
0: So if someone wants to get some more information, or if they want to register to be able to fundraise for the Walk for Alzheimer's, how do they go around doing that?
1: Oh, wonderful question. You go to our website, alzheimerww.ca, and right at the front page, you'll see a register for a walk, for the walk button, and that'll take you through a whole process. If you find it a little difficult to get set up, there is an instructional video that's there that will help you walk through it. And the walk will set you up with your own fundraising page. You just copy the link and send it to your friends and family. They make their donation online and they get their receipt instantly. So we don't have to worry about, you know, all the paperwork like we did in olden days. We just do it all online, and it feeds you all the information that we need to get you registered when you show up on May the 30th.
0: That is perfect. Larry, thank you so much for joining us today and talking all about the Walk for Alzheimer's Waterloo Wellington coming up Saturday, May the 30th, 1 p.m. here in Mount Forest at the Cork Street Park. There are lots of other walks taking place all over the province, all across the country. So check it out online, alzheimers.ca, and find the one nearest you. Larry, thanks again for joining us.
1: Thank you very much, Chris.
0: And good luck with the walk. Thank you, everyone, for listening. 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

0: 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Please pull over when it is safe to do so.
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2: Mainly sunny skies for your Monday afternoon. The temperature at a high of 24 degrees, the humidex at 26, UV index at 8 or higher. A few clouds rolling in this evening as temperature drops to a low of 12 overnight.
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2: Mainly sunny skies for your Monday afternoon. The temperature at a high of 24 degrees, the humidex at 26, UV index at 8 or higher. A few clouds rolling in this evening as temperature drops to a low of 12 overnight.
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2: Mainly sunny skies for your Monday afternoon. The temperature at a high of 24 degrees, the humidex at 26, UV index at 8 or higher. A few clouds rolling in this evening as temperature drops to a low of 12 overnight.
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4: 70 years ago, Saturday nights in Mount Forest were a reward after a long week of hard work, rural chores, restraint, and anticipation. Most people shopped only once a week, and that was on Saturdays, when husbands had the time to bring their wives into town when many women did not drive. For some, it was all they could afford. They would just sit in their truck and watch the faces go by. People from town parked in the afternoon in order to have a parking spot for the evening. This was a practice that annoyed farm folk, as they would rush through their chores to arrive early for the only break in their week. Town historian Fred McLuhan wrote, "Saturday night could be had for not much more than a dollar. This would pay your way to the show, ice cream, sundae, a hot dog or a hamburg, and a couple of drafts." An early evening parade would kick off every Saturday summer evening with the bands playing at Wellington and Main Streets. After that, with everything open from the taverns to the library to the Roxy, the night was yours. If you were young, you had a car. You had to make time to cruise the main drag. To the north, you turned at the Fina, and then south to Reynolds White Rose. But you could change it up by turning a little sooner. Even if you were driving your parents' car, you rolled down the window, cranked up the tunes, and took your best girl for a ride. The important thing was to be seen, and to see who else was in town that evening. Mount Forest could boast as many as 18 hotels in 1880, but with the arrival of the automobile and better roads, travel became easier. By 1950, there were three popular hotels that survived the March of Progress: the Kent, the Belmont, and the Mount Royal. On any given Saturday night, the taverns of these three hotels were boisterous, busy, and boozy. Each one had a character of its own, and it was reflected in their patrons. Of course, there were many townspeople who would not frequent the taverns ever or consider themselves hotel people. But for those who were so inclined, the basic Kent, the working-class Belmont, or the dressier Mount Royal all saw fights and friends, heard belly laughs and whispered secrets, and witnessed tall tales and quiet tears. And then there were the dances. For Mount Forest, it was the Oddfellows Hall. There were dances where romances started and hearts were broken. But if you were lucky enough to scrape together 50 cents, they were a social must. Once George Plume took your money at the door, the music hit you as you entered the hall. Even if you were a shy young man who stood and watched the girls dance, you could be entertained by jivers like Jim McLuhan, who never missed a beat. Ted Linder's garage and hot dog stand was a popular place to park your car, where it could be clearly admired and meet up with friends on a Saturday night. For all the locals, it was simply known as Ted's. If you could save 25 cents from the grocery money on Saturday night and set it on the counter in exchange for one of Ted's foot-long hot dogs, you felt like a king. They were thought to be one of the best dogs in the country, and to taste them was to love them. Everyone seemed to have a weakness for a footlong topped with Ted's homemade, much-guarded secret mustard and relish. Ted's place was more than just a hot dog stand. It was a meeting place for friends and neighbors.
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0: Rudy and the Blowfish let her cry on 88.7 The River. I'm Chris.
1: I'm Eric.
0: It's the River Ride Home. It's a little after 2 o'clock. It's Monday afternoon. Welcome to the start of the week.
1: Welcome, welcome, everybody.
0: Beautiful day out today.
1: It certainly is, especially after a cold, rainy Saturday, Sunday.
0: Yeah, why do we keep getting that? Crappier weather on the weekends? It's not fair.
1: It isn't fair for us who work during the week. It'd be nice to get to enjoy the nice weather during the weekend, but maybe one of those weekends will come soon enough.
0: Hopefully this weekend coming up. For the next 4 hours anyway, we've got a bunch of great music to keep you company. We've got the Bare Naked Ladies this hour, Teddy Swims, Sabrina Carpenter later on, lots of others as well. We'll celebrate a big celebrity birthday. We'll play This Day in History, true or false, right now. It's Bastille, Pompeii, on 88.7 The River.

0: Soapbox, just ordinary people on 88.7 The River. I'm Chris.
1: I'm Eric.
0: It's The River Ride Home. It's around about 10 after 2. It's Monday afternoon. Thanks for hanging out with us. We got a great hour of music still to come. We got Tate McRae in a little bit, Gwen Stefani later on, Michael Jackson before the hour is out.
1: Excellent.
0: Plus a big celebrity at the end of the hour. Celebrity birthday, that is.
1: Woohoo!
0: Honorable mentions right now.
1: Excellent. Well, let's find out who else is having a big old birthday today and a nice big one at the end of the hour.

0: as well, who's on the honorable mentions list.
1: For May the 25th, got a couple of born on this days. Ray Stevenson was born on this day in 1964, passed away in 2023. He was in Thor, he was Firefly in G.I. Joe Retaliation, and also Porthos in The Three Musketeers.
0: Oh, very cool.
1: Anne Heche was born on this day in 1969, passed away in 2022. She was in I Know What You Did Last Summer, 6 days, 7 nights, lots of stuff from Anne Heche.
0: That's right.
1: Birthdays today. Roman Reigns is 41 years old today. Acknowledge your tribal chief's birthday.
0: Indeed, acknowledge him. Happy birthday. Put your ones up, everybody.
1: Cillian Murphy is 50 today. The Irish actor, 28 days later. Red Eye, Inception. He was Scarecrow in The Dark Knight, and he won the Best Actor Award for Oppenheimer, starring on Peaky Blinders since 2013.
0: That's right. Happy birthday.
1: Jamie Kennedy is 56 today. The American comedian. He was in Scream and the Jamie Kennedy Experience prank show.
0: Oh, yes. The Son of the Mask as well back in the day.
1: That's right. Octavia Spencer is 56. Won an Oscar for her role as Minnie in The Help. She was also in The Wizards of Waverly Place and ER on TV.
0: Amazing.
1: Mike Myers, 63 years old today, Canadian comedian, singer, actor, screenwriter, legend, longtime Canadian or Saturday Night Live cast member. He was Wayne's World, of course, on and off the show, Austin Powers, and the voice of Shrek.
2: Happy birthday, baby, yeah.
1: And we'll round out the list with Ian McKellen, 87 years old today, longtime English actor. He was Gandalf in The Lord of the Rings and Magneto in the X-Men movies.
0: Wonderful. Happy birthday.
1: We'll have a big one to wrap up the hour. Right now, it's Boy Meets Girl, Waiting for a Star to Fall on 88.7 The River.

0: Ariana Grande, 34 plus 35 on 88.7 The River. I'm Chris.
1: I'm Eric.
0: It's The River Ride Home. It's about 20 after 2. More great music coming up after the break. The Bare Naked Ladies.
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0: Tate McRae's sports car on 88.7 The River. I'm Chris.
1: I'm Eric.
0: It's The River Ride Home, and we're about halfway through hour number one. It's time to play This Day in History, True or False.
1: That's right. Time for some fun and games. This Day in History, True or False is what we're going to play now. Chris has statements of things that happened on this day in history. They could be true. They could also be false statements. So I'll do my best to figure out one way or the other. What do you have for today?
0: For May the 25th, start off in the year 1878.
1: Okay.
0: W.S. Gilbert and Arthur Sullivan's comic opera HMS Pinafore premieres in London. True or false?
1: I'll go true.
0: 'Tis true, of course, made famous in The Simpsons.
1: Ah, yes.
0: Sideshow Bob episode.
1: That's where I thought I felt familiar, but not from what it actually was.
0: 1935, May the 25th. Legendary athlete Jesse Owens equals or breaks four world records in an hour at a Big Ten meet in Michigan. Remembered as the greatest hour ever in sports. True or false?
1: Incredible. I'm still going to go false, though.
0: 'Tis false. Where did I lie?
1: Was it more than an hour?
0: Under an hour.
1: Under?
0: 45 minutes. The greatest 45 minutes ever in sport.
1: Wow.
0: The last one for today, May the 25th, 1986. It's Hands Across America. 6.5 million people hold hands from California to New York. True or false?
1: Hands Across America. Wow, wow, wow. What a time. I'll go true.
0: How did they avoid all the highways on this day in history?
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1: Mainly sunny skies for your Monday afternoon. The temperature at a high of 24 degrees, the humidex at 26, UV index at 8 or higher. A few clouds rolling in this evening as temperature drops to a low of 12 overnight.
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0: Gwen Stefani's Sweet Escape on 88.7 The River. I'm Chris.
1: I'm Eric.
0: It is the River Ride Home. It's around about 3:15. It's Monday, May the 25th. Did you know it's Towel Day?
1: I did not know it's Towel Day.
0: You a big fan of Hitchhiker's Guide to the Galaxy at all?
1: Or? I have seen the movie, yeah.
0: Do you know where your towel is?
1: I don't, but it is something you certainly need on a day like today.
0: It is iconic from the book. The date was chosen of today to honor author Douglas Adams shortly after his sudden passing on May 11th, 2001. The devoted fans decided celebrating exactly 2 weeks after his death was the perfect way to pay the tribute. The towel's significance, according to the guide, a towel has immense psychological and practical value. It can be wrapped around you for warmth, used as a weapon, waved as an emergency distress signal, or used to dry yourself off. And if you're an experienced intergalactic hitchhiker, you'll also know that you should have a corner of your towel soaked in something nutritious to suck on in a real emergency. Most importantly, of course, don't panic. Happy Towel Day, everybody.
1: Happy Towel Day.
0: After the break, we got Crosby, Stills, and Nash. Stick with us.
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3: 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Who else would have them?

0: Sabrina Carpenter, Manchild on 88.7 The River. I'm Chris.
1: I'm Eric.
0: It's The River Ride Home, wrapping up hour number one. Time for the big celebrity birthday.
1: Big birthday time on the show here. Let's find out who's topping the list for today.
0: May the 25th. I love this guy. I think you like him too. Frank Oz is 82 years old today.
1: Incredible. Well worthy of this spot today.
0: Puppeteer, actor, the voice of Yoda, Miss Piggy, Cookie Monster.
2: Oh, cookie.
0: Co-directed The Dark Crystal along with Jim Henson. He directed The Muppets Take Manhattan and Little Shop of Horrors.
1: Yes.
0: I think I knew that somewhere in my recesses, but I'd forgotten it by the time I read it today. He also appeared on screen in John Landis movies, mostly The Blues Brothers, An American Werewolf in London, and Trading Places.
1: That's right. Some on-screen appearances, not just underneath the puppets, but, hand-in-hand with Jim Henson in those early Muppets years. So a big birthday to Frank Oz.
0: Happy birthday to you if you're celebrating along with him. We got more fun games and music in the next hour. Right now it's Doctor and the Medics, Spirit in the Sky on 88.7 The River.

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2: Mainly sunny skies for your Monday afternoon. The temperature at a high of 24 degrees, the humidex at 26, UV index at 8 or higher. A few clouds rolling in this evening as temperature drops to a low of 12 overnight.
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0: 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I'm Chris, joined today by Amy Timberlake. Amy is the in-school mentor coordinator and fundraiser with the Big Brothers Big Sisters organization. How are you, Amy?
4: I'm great, thank you. How are you?
0: Not bad at all, thanks. Thank you for joining us today. We want to talk all about the Big Brothers Big Sisters Golf for Kids' Sake coming up in June at the Mount Forest Golf Club. Tell us all about it.
4: For sure. This is our 9th annual Golf for Kids Sake campaign at our agency, the Big Brothers Big Sisters of North Wellington. Our catchment covers all of North Wellington, Minto Mapleton Township, Alma. We've got a big catchment and a big need for fundraising to make sure that we're running our programs. So the Golf for Kids Sake takes place on June 27th, which is a Saturday morning, at the Mount Forest Golf Club here just north of Mount Forest on Highway 6. Tee off is at 10 a.m. And it is $85 for registration. That covers your game, lunch, prizes, and your donation to the fundraiser.
0: You mentioned this is the 9th year now for this.
4: Yes.
0: Previously, it was the Bowl for Kids' Sake, which is still an ongoing...
4: Still ongoing. We just wrapped up Bowl for Kids' Sake in mid-March, which was an incredible fundraiser. We were able to raise $65,000.
0: That's amazing.
4: Which was incredible. The community support is absolutely appreciated and huge. We just need to keep going.
0: Where do the funds that you raise go towards?
4: Yeah, absolutely. So 100% of the funds that we raise go to fueling the programs that we run. So we run several different types of programs. There's the community one-to-one match, which is what most people think of when they hear Big Brothers, Big Sisters. And that's an adult match with a young person in the community for a minimum of a year, but usually up until the child turns 18. The in-school program, which is what I am the coordinator for, matches usually a retired person, that's who has availability during the school day, with a child at the school during the school year. So if school breaks are on, there's no match meetings, and they're matched for the one school year and it closes at the end of the year. And you have the opportunity to rematch in the fall or move to another child if the child's needs have changed. It's a really, really fun program. I've got four mentors here in the community right now, but I'm always looking for more.
0: If someone would like to get more information because they would like to be a mentor, yeah, or they would like to join the one-to-one program, how do they do that?
4: So there's a couple of ways you can do it. We have a Facebook page, which is Big Brothers Big Sisters of North Wellington. Our website is northwellington.bigbrothersbigsisters.ca, or you can reach out to us through email, either myself, amy.timberlake@bigbrothersbigsisters.ca, or my executive director is Marianne Christie. And so it's marianne.christie@bigbrothersbigsisters.ca.
0: Who do you find joins the program on the adult side? Who do you find typically is coming in?
4: Yeah, so we have such incredible mentors and volunteers that work with us now. It's a wide range of folks from, we have new college graduates. I've actually got a high school graduate who's volunteering with one of the other programs I didn't talk about, which is our evening programs. We have Go Girls, which is a program for a group of girls, or Game On, which is a program for a group of boys. I don't have anybody to run Game On. So if there's a young man out there in the community who would like to get involved, I'm looking for you. Please reach out. But we have a huge variety of people. You just have to be community minded and have generosity and kindness in your heart.
0: And tell us about the kind of kids that are involved in the program that are looking for mentors or Big Brothers, Big Sisters.
4: We do have some kids on our wait list. They're a wonderful group of

0: I believe there is also like a share the wealth kind of 50-50 thing where we pool money and then one lucky person gets to take half of it home.
1: If someone would like to get more information about the Day of Golfing or if they would like to sign up and join, how do they do that?
0: Best way to reach out is either through the Facebook page, which is, again, Big Brothers Big Sisters of North Wellington, or directly through our website, northwellington.bigbrothersbigsisters.ca.
1: Perfect. Amy, thank you so much for joining us today and talking all about it. 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

0: Meghan Trainor's lips are moving on 88.7 The River. I'm Chris.
1: I'm Eric.
0: It's The River Ride Home. It's a little after 3 o'clock. It's Monday afternoon. Thanks for hanging out with us. More great music to come. Megan Patrick later on this hour. Lots of Megans. Rihanna as well.
1: Woohoo.
0: I think her last name is Megan.
1: Well. Double check that one.
0: We've also got the man without hats. Lots of others as well. We'll play fun and games. We've got a horse is a horse, unless, of course, that horse is not a horse coming up.
1: Yes, indeed.
0: We also invite you to play Match Those Tracks with us.
1: That's right. A game where we give out a clue right here at the top of the hour. The clue will match up to two songs played, and by the end of the hour, we can reveal what the two songs were. You may have thought that that clue was Megan for today, but we already gave that one away. So, it's a different clue, and what is it for today, Chris?
0: For today, your clue is security.
1: Security is your clue. That's right. So, do your best to match the tracks.
0: Here's Jamie Fine, Homesick, 88.7 The River.

0: Maroon 5, Maps on 88.7 The River. They'll never get lost. I'm Chris.
1: I'm Eric.
0: It's the River Ride Home. It's about 20 after 3. It's Monday afternoon. More great music coming up, but we're going to pause while we play the first round of Horse is a Horse. Unless, of course, that horse is not a horse.
1: That's right. Horse racing time on the River Ride Home. So, the way the game works, I've got a song title selected from the artist or band that just played. That was Maroon 5 and the name of a racing horse. They sound very similar, and Chris will hear just the names and then decide which could be the name of a song title and which could be the name of a racing horse. A new week, new races. Are you ready to play?
0: I'm ready to rock.
1: For the Maroon 5 race, I have Make Me Wonder or Make Me Famous. Make Me Famous or Make Me Wonder. One is a song title from Maroon 5. One is the name of a racing horse. What do you think?
0: I was hoping you were going to start off with Truly, Madly, Quickly.
1: That's Savage Garden anyway.
0: Oh, whoops. Yeah, this is why I'm so good at this game.
1: If you know, you know, but not on this race. Make Me Famous, Make Me Wonder, Chris. One could be Maroon 5. That's like, you know, Moves Like Jagger, songs like that.
0: That's right. Now I'm on the trolley.
1: Or Make Me Famous.
0: I wish the first one would be Moves Like a Racehorse.
1: Can't give it away that quick on a Monday.
0: Okay. Make Me Wonder. I don't know why you'd want the horse to name the horse that. You don't want the horse to make you wonder. You want it to be confident in making you famous. But that feels so much more like the song title. Make Me Wonder doesn't sound like a Maroon 5 song. But how would I know? I'm still sticking with my guess.
1: Next, you're going to tell me there's not five of them.
0: Oh, is that how they got the band name, too?
1: You know what? To be honest, I think there's more than five, so it makes no sense.
0: I thought it was like the fifth maroon crayon in the box that they liked the best.
1: I'm off track.
0: Make Me Famous, Maroon 5.
1: Unfortunately, no way. Maroon 5 are making you wonder. Make Me Famous was our racing horse.
0: They sure did.
1: Yes, indeed. But that's okay. We can play this game again in just a little bit and see if we get a redemption win.
0: We'll see how that goes. After the break, we got Megan Patrick. Don't go anywhere.
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0: Mainly sunny skies for your Monday afternoon. The temperature at a high of 24 degrees, the humidex at 26, UV index at 8 or higher. A few clouds rolling in this evening as temperature drops to a low of 12 overnight.
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0: Alex Warren, Ordinary on 88.7 The River. I'm Chris.
1: I'm Eric.
0: It is The River Ride Home. It's about 20 to 4. It's Monday afternoon. More music coming up, but right now, the second round. Oh, the horse is a horse, unless, of course, that horse is not a horse.
1: That's right. The second round of the horse race, a redemption round, hopefully, here with the Alex Warren selected song title that is paired up to the name of a racing horse. Both sound very similar. Chris is going to hear just the names and then decide what could be a song from Alex Warren and what is the name of a racing horse. Are you ready?
0: I'm ready.
1: For this race, I have Carry the Flag or Carry Your You Home.
0: Oh.
1: Carry You Home or Carry the Flag. One is a song title from Alex Warren. One is the name of a racing horse. What do you think?
0: So I'm just going pure logic on this one. You're not carrying that horse anywhere.
1: Fair.
0: Horses are huge. Carry that flag? Yeah, the horse is... It's wearing colors all the time. It's carrying the flag of the stable and the barn that it races for. Carry You Home sounds like a good song as well for Alex Warren.
1: Are we sticking to it?
0: Yes. Carry that flag. Racing horse.
1: Ring that bell. Nice. Wonderful work indeed. Carry the Flag was our racing horse. And Carry You Home, Alex Warren.
0: One out of two. Not a bad way to start the week.
1: Exactly. Could always be worse.
0: Yeah. After the break, we got the man without hats. Don't go anywhere.
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0: The Safety Dance, Man Without Hats on 88.7 The River. I'm Chris.
1: I'm Eric.
0: It's the River Ride Home. It's around about 3:45. It's Monday afternoon. I got some headlines from this morning.
1: Wonderful. What do you have?
0: An owl survived being trapped in a concrete mixer.
1: Wow.
0: Yes. Wildlife researchers in Utah cleaned and rehabilitated a great horned owl after it somehow ended up coated in concrete inside of a mixer. It is now flying free again.
1: Well, who made that mix up?
0: The owl survived a concrete mixer. Meanwhile, I pulled my hamstring getting out of a chair this weekend.
1: I'm even more scared of owls now.
0: Number two, someone paid $9 million for lunch with Warren Buffett and Stephen Curry.
1: Okay.
0: First of all, what an odd couple to have lunch with. A charity auction winner spent more than $9 million for a private lunch with the investing legend and the NBA star.
1: Yeah, with these two separate ones, you're like, well, I might as well just do it as a group lunch.
0: But is there anyone in history that you would seem worthy of a $9 million ticket to lunch with?
1: Oh.
0: Bear in mind, you haven't even bought lunch yet.
1: That's fair. Yeah, geez, that's a big question. Ah. Do you have anyone in mind?
0: Or? It would have to be Elvis or Jesus for $9 million, right?
1: For $9 million, yeah, I feel like you're going to need answers.
0: And for me, I'm kidding, like $1 million, $10,000, okay, $1,000 max. Here's UB40, red wine, 88.7 The River.

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0: Sean Colvin, Sonny Came Home on 88.7 The River. I'm Chris.
1: I'm Eric.
0: It's The River Ride Home, and it's time to reveal the matching tracks.
1: That's right, time to reveal the matching tracks here. And our clue for today was security.
0: Your answers were Megan Patrick with a safe place to break.
1: Sounds pretty secure to me.
0: And the man without hats in there, Safety Dance.
1: Another secure song title. Hopefully you secured those two songs with the clue today and we're able to match the tracks. If not, we'll play this game again tomorrow, don't worry, and it'll be a whole new clue.
0: We got more fun and games and music in the next hour to get us there. It's Shawn Mendes, Wonder, 88.7 The River.

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2: Mainly sunny skies for your Monday afternoon. The temperature at a high of 24 degrees, the humidex at 26, UV index at 8 or higher. A few clouds rolling in this evening as temperature drops to a low of 12 overnight.
3: 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Let's take a journey.

0: Chapel Rowan, baby, she's a giver on 88.7 The River. I'm Chris.
1: I'm Eric.
0: It's the River Ride Home. It's hour number three. More music still to come. The Headstones this hour. We got Simple Minds. We got Jennifer Lopez. We got Inner Circle. Plus tons of others.
1: Plus many more to come.
0: We're going
1: to
0: play The Feud this hour as well.
1: We are indeed in the hour of The Ride Home Feud. Starting with round number one, what is the question for today's feud?
0: For today, we ask 100 people. Name an animal that has rough skin. The top five answers are on the board. Where would you like to start?
1: An interesting description for skin. Rough. What would be rough skin? It's like scales, maybe? So a snake?
0: Number one on the board. 39 people said snake. You know, they don't actually feel that rough when you touch them, though.
1: Oh, it's just like you just assume it is very dry and would be rough.
0: They're not slippery and slimy. They're not hairy like kittens, but they feel like quite nice to touch. Yeah.
1: Fair enough.
0: We'll get to round number two in a little bit. Right now, it's Ash Coley. Don't let your feet touch the ground on 88.7 The River.
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Your host is former Member of Parliament Murray Calder. 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

0: the Headstones. The wreck of the Edmund Fitzgerald. Eric, it's okay. I'm Chris.
1: I'm Eric.
0: And it is the River Ride Home. It's about 20 after 4. We're going to try to move on from that sad, sad song. Oh, geez. And we're going to try to play the second round of the feud.
1: I love it. Let's get we'll move on, as sad as things may be.
0: For today, we asked 100 people, name an animal that has rough skin. You got the snake in round number one. 39 people said that. 4 answers left on the big board.
1: All right, let's get out of the ship, back on land. What's got some rough skin? Or just feels rough. What would feel rough? Maybe like a porcupine?
0: Oh, definitely. under the quills, probably.
1: Fair. These are things that are more petable, I guess, that just maybe.
0: Oh, you're
1: rougher.
0: Not going to want to pet many of these.
1: Ooh, okay.
0: And there's one thing on this list could be theoretically are kept as pets. No, not theoretically. They are kept as pets. They're just seen as an obscure or different kind of pet.
1: Gotcha,
0: with
1: gotcha.
0: Rough skin.
1: I think an elephant's kind of got like leathery skin.
0: So did 16 other people. Number 3 on the board, the elephant. Great job, sir.
1: Wonderful.
0: We will get to round number 3 in a little bit. After the break, we got Daughtry. Don't go anywhere.
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0: Mainly sunny skies for your Monday afternoon. The temperature at a high of 24 degrees, the humidex at 26, UV index at 8 or higher. A few clouds rolling in this evening as temperature drops to a low of 12 overnight.
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1: Jennifer Lopez, Love Don't Cost a Thing on 88.7 The River. I'm Chris.
2: I'm Eric.
1: It is The River Ride Home. It's about 20 to 5. It's Monday afternoon, and we've got to wrap up the feud.
2: We do indeed need to wrap up the feud. Only one strike on the board. Let's see how well we do with the final round.
1: Lifeline free today. Are you ready for the question again, sir?
2: I'll do my best.
1: For today, we asked 100 people, name an animal that has rough skin. You went with snake, number one answer on the board. 39 people said that. Elephant was number three on the board. 16 people said that. Porcupine was a strike.
2: A little too rough.
1: Might be rough under the quills. But
2: what about like a lizard?
1: Lizard, number five on the board. 6 people said a lizard.
2: There we go.
1: Good job, good job. Only 2 to go.
2: All right, snake, elephant, lizard.
1: You mentioned getting off the boat earlier on.
2: Well, I wondered about fish, maybe, or something, but I guess they're more like slimy rather than rough. I mean, when they're dry.
1: Yeah, not so much fish, but think something incredibly dangerous you would definitely not want to be on the boat for.
2: Ooh. Shark?
1: No. What if I said think Peter Pan? Specifically that captain.
2: Crocodile.
1: Or alligator. Number 2 on the board. 24 people said alligator / crocodile.
2: Excellent. Okay.
1: Only 1 to go.
2: All right.
1: This one, it's hard because I bet it does have rough skin, but it's not the first thing you notice about this animal. You'd notice its protective cover first. That's why porcupine isn't the worst answer on the board because, like, yeah, its protective cover wouldn't necessarily be its skin, but...
2: Ooh, well, like a turtle?
1: That's what's on the board. Number 4, 7 people said turtle.
2: Yes, little rough heads, I guess.
1: The number 6 answer, not officially in the top 5, was frog or toad.
2: Oh, another one I would go more slimy than rough. But,
1: same here. I don't think they're rough. Yeah, you wouldn't use it to sand anything with.
2: No, and if I descriptively wouldn't be my first term.
1: After the break, we've got the inner circle. 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

0: 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I'm Chris.
1: I'm Eric.
0: It's The River Ride Home. It's about 4:45. It's Monday afternoon. We wrap the feud up talking about animals with rough skin. Lizard, number 5 on the board. I think that was the only... Well, I guess some people have pet snakes as well, but once you've gotten snake, I thought lizard was the last one viable as a pet.
1: Yes.
0: You wouldn't have a pet elephant for sure. I do think I've seen things
1: turtles.
0: About turtles being pets, though, and people in Florida, because where else, keeping alligators and crocodiles as pets.
1: Yes, those infamous stories of it in the bathtub and ending up in the sewer systems and things like that that may or may not be true, but certainly feel like they could be when you hear more and more stories out of Florida. Yeah, lizards. I had a friend growing up who had two turtles, and it was just so fascinating that they could live so dormantly just in something very, very small, and like they were just fine. But then you bring them out, and they were happy to run around the living room and things like that. And you're like, well, wouldn't they want all that space all the time? And he's like, no, he's happy to just sleep in his bucket. Like, okay, cool.
0: I had lizards back when I used to live in Barrie. We used to have a selection of lizards for a while.
1: Right on.
0: Chameleon, bearded dragons.
1: Cool.
0: They're neat little pets, but they're not the most pettable pets you ever had. It's not the same as having a kitten that can sit on your lap and
1: snuggle.
0: It's
1: not going to be as cuddly, yeah.
0: No, definitely not as cuddly. Here's Cameron Whitcomb, some options, 88.7 The River.
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0: From hometown events to community announcements to a music library that spans generations.
1: Yo, what's up?
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3: Hey, wait a minute. I think I've got it.
0: The river.

0: Dragonet. Hello on 88.7 The River. I'm Chris.
1: Hello, I'm Eric.
0: It's the river ride home, and it's close enough to 5 o'clock for a top 5 near 5.
1: Wonderful. Well, do you have a theme on the top 5 today?
0: I do. I read a story this morning. Apparently, scientists think they now understand why Tyrannosaurus Rex had such short arms.
1: Finally, we've been wondering for decades.
0: Apparently, they are saying that they have determined it is officially through an evolutionary trade-off to have the giant skull.
1: Okay.
0: So you give up some of the arm. But here are the top 5 other reasons T-Rex may have had short arms.
1: Let's see what else it may have been. Coming in at number 5.
0: Number 5, he kept skipping arm day because the gym mirrors were too high.
1: Number 4.
0: They shrank for millions of years of trying to reach the debit machine at the drive-thru.
1: Number 3.
0: He wanted to look intimidating, but also like he couldn't help you move.
1: Number 2.
0: His ancestors spent too much time on their phones, and posture finally caught up with the species.
1: And number 1.
0: He was nature's warning that no matter how scary you are, someone still has to help you scratch your back.

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2: Mainly sunny skies for your Monday afternoon. The temperature at a high of 24 degrees, the humidex at 26, UV index at 8 or higher. A few clouds rolling in this evening as temperature drops to a low of 12 overnight.
1: Are you ready? Strap yourself in because it's time for Overdrive. It's the final hour of the River Ride home. Now we start trying.

0: 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I'm Chris.
1: I'm Eric.
0: And it is The River Ride Home, and it is...
2: Overdrive.
0: The final hour of the show. We've got Sarah Smith this hour, off from Block and Quarter Head. We got Owl City later on, Billie Eilish, plus tons of others.
1: Great tunes coming up all after hour long.
0: We will also play the best game about candy bars you'll hear on the radio all week long. Candy bar lineup right now. We've got, speaking of candy bars, Mr. Big to be with you on 88.7 The River.

0: Madonna, Like a Prayer on 88.7 The River. I'm Chris.
1: I'm Eric.
0: And it is Overdrive on the River Ride Home, our final hour on the Monday afternoon. Thanks for hanging out with us. It's time to play the best game about candy bars you'll hear on your radio all week long, Candy Bar Lineup.
1: That's right, Candy Bar Lineup. Me all by my lonesome here. I've played this game enough, though. I'm an expert in the candy bar world. And I'll see if I can guess the hidden candy bars underneath the desk here.
0: So I think, Phil, it's only fair to give you three questions, though. Because normally you would get a couple of helper from the other guys.
1: True, at least an idea of what is or is not possibly in said candy bar. So I'll be asking questions about the candy bar, getting answers, then also trying to take guesses as to what it may be.
0: And if three proves to be ridiculously hard, maybe we'll go to four.
1: Fair enough.
0: All right.
1: Let's see. Okay.
0: Question number one.
1: Let's start with some good generic stuff, like, is there a wafer in this candy bar?
0: There is no wafer in this candy bar.
1: I'll go with an aero bar.
0: It is not an aero bar.
1: Okay.
0: Question two.
1: Is there caramel in this candy bar?
0: There is caramel.
1: Mm. Is it a Mars bar?
0: It is not a Mars bar.
1: Okay.
0: Question three.
1: Third and final. We know there's caramel. Is it just caramel?
0: It is not just caramel.
1: Okay. I'll go with a Snickers.
0: Oh, my God. Even with only three questions, you can't stump Eric McLeod in Candy Bar Lineup.
1: Woohoo!
0: Snickers it is.
1: People asking about colors of wrappers.
0: I know, right? The cheap answers.
1: Who needs all that? Narrow it in.
0: We'll see how he does it round up. Maybe we'll go down to two questions.
1: Ooh,
0: it's too
1: fair,
0: easy
1: fair,
0: for him.
1: Fair.
0: After the break, we got Off and Walk and Quote Ahead. Don't go anywhere.
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7: 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I love the ride home. I like Eric. I'm not sure about the other guy.

0: Minto Fire and Wellington North Fire Services, if you see a green flashing light in the vehicle behind you, it's a volunteer firefighter rushing to an emergency. 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
2: Mainly sunny skies for your Monday afternoon. The temperature at a high of 24 degrees, the humidex at 26, UV index at 8 or higher. A few clouds rolling in this evening as temperature drops to a low of 12 overnight.
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0: Noah Langley, Houston, Texas, on 88.7 The River. I'm Chris.
1: I'm Eric.
0: And it is
2: Overdrive.
0: Around 20 to 6 on a Monday afternoon. And we're going to play round two of Candy Bar Lineup.
1: We are indeed. I'm on my lonesome here for Candy Bar Lineup, asking questions about the hidden candy bars underneath the desk, then taking a guess as to what they could be. I was given three guesses the last time, since I'm here on my lonesome. Was able to narrow in with some pretty good generic type questions here.
0: So well done indeed.
1: We could throw some more oddballs here into the scenario as well. What is this, a soft bite or a hard crunch?
0: A hard crunch.
1: Ooh, okay. A hard crunch. I'll go with a coffee crisp.
0: Ooh, not a coffee crisp.
1: Okay. All right. I might need to narrow in on some things. Let's go with is there a wafer in this candy bar?
0: There is no wafer in this candy bar.
1: What is making it crunch? How about a crunchy?
0: It is not a crunchy.
1: Oh, no. Okay.
0: Good guesses. Last question.
1: Okay. It's a hard crunch. Is there peanuts of some kind in this candy bar?
0: There are indeed.
1: Okay. Butterfinger.
0: Oh, it's not a Butterfinger.
1: I'm going to give you
0: one
1: crunch?
0: More. Take one more question.
1: Okay. With
0: because I still feel that you're a long way off.
1: Oh, wow. Okay. Is it like a Reese product?
0: No.
1: No? Oh, man, I might have to tap on this. What's the color of the wrapper?
0: It's yellow.
1: Oh, no. Okay. Yellow. Henry.
0: No, you got so stuck in the bar.
1: I think so.
0: You didn't consider peanut M&M's.
1: I did not consider peanut M&M's. Oslo for your good crunch. Hoisted by my own petard.
0: I mean, a great opening question, but yeah, it set you down this other path. So we'll see how round number three goes after the break. We got more great music. Stick with us.
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0: At around about 10 to 6 on your Monday afternoon. Time for the third and final round of Candy Bar lineup. The bar is in position. Eric is ready to go.
1: That's right. One out of three so far today with an extra round and some extra questions to be asked since I'm on my lonesome. I'll take or ask questions about the candy bar and then try and guess as to what this final one could be. So, I may have you have another quick peek at the candy bar. My Snickers that I did win is 52 grams. Is yours bigger or smaller than my 52 gram Snickers?
0: This is smaller.
1: Smaller?
0: Smaller than 52 grams. Already a shrunken Snickers bar.
1: Yes. Okay, so fairly small.
0: This is just making me angry at the candy manufacturers now.
1: It is, yeah. I mean, I feel like a Mars bar is at least slightly smaller, so I'll go Mars bar.
0: It is not a Mars bar.
1: Okay.
0: Question two.
1: Is it just chocolate or is there something inside?
0: It is not just chocolate. There is something inside.
1: Aero bar.
0: It is not Aero bar. Which, of course, has air inside.
1: It does indeed. Okay, well, one last final question. We don't have much to go off of here. All right, smaller. And what did we figure out? It has something other than just chocolate. Is there caramel in this candy bar?
0: There is no caramel in this candy bar.
1: Oh, no. Okay. I will go with Maltesers.
0: It is not Maltesers. Oh. I'll give you one more. There's a question you asked in the other rounds you didn't ask in this round.
1: What color is the wrapper?
0: That wasn't the one. It's it's a red wrapper.
1: Ooh. Is there a wafer in this candy bar? It's a Kit Kat.
0: It's a Kit Kat. Like, the one round he doesn't ask about the wafer is the Kit Kat round.
1: The one time. I forget all that. I wouldn't think that was that much smaller, but I guess it is.
0: Yeah, 45 grams.
1: Oh,
0: to be
1: crazy.
0: 35 by next year, probably.
1: Keep an eye on it.
0: Good game, good wins, nicely done.
1: Well, thank you, sir.
0: We'll play a different game tomorrow during Overdrive. Right now, it's Billie Eilish, Birds of a Feather, 88.7 The River.

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0: Jet Airliner, the Steve Miller Band on 88.7 The River. I'm Chris.
1: I'm Eric.
0: And it is
2: Overdrive.
0: Wrapping it up for a Monday.
1: That's right, wrapping things up for a Monday. Thank you for tuning into the River Ride Home with Chris and I this afternoon. There's more to come this evening on the river, though. We've got Humble and Fret coming up at 7 o'clock, as well as Farm Talk at 7:30 with Don Lewis. 2 hours of late night tunes with Dan Yake at 8 o'clock. Yake at 8. Bright and early tomorrow morning, Java Joe on the morning show. The Zach Attack at 10 o'clock, possibly, or he might be away in Ottawa. I can't quite remember. We also have Cameron on Mel's Diner at noon. Back here to have all kinds of fun on the River Ride Home tomorrow. Here with the River Ride Home, same river time.
0: Same river channel.

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2: Mainly sunny skies for your Monday afternoon. The temperature at a high of 24 degrees, the humidex at 26, UV index at 8 or higher. A few clouds rolling in this evening as temperature drops to a low of 12 overnight.
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0: This is North Wellington today on 88.7 The River, local radio at its best. I'm Chris, joined today by Sarah Bowers-Peter from Crime Stoppers Guelph Wellington. How are you, Sarah?
4: I'm great, Chris. How are you?
0: Not bad at all. Thank you so much for joining us today. We want to talk all about volunteers for the board of directors with CSGW.
4: Yes. Well, most people know that Crime Stoppers Guelph Wellington is a community-based organization. So we have a board of directors that's comprised of volunteers from the community from all over the city of Guelph and County of Wellington.
0: And what does the board of directors literally do for Guelph Wellington Crime Stoppers?
4: Great question. So even though people see or hear me a lot, probably more than they want, it's the board of directors that is responsible for the governance. They have the fiduciary duty, if you want to get technical about it, the responsibility of operating the program. So they have to help make sure that there's elections, that we follow Canada Revenue Agency guidelines as a charitable not-for-profit organization. They're the ones that are doing the heavy lifting with the administration and function of the program.
0: And where are your volunteers from?
4: Ideally, we have them from every municipality in, as I mentioned, the County of Wellington and throughout the City of Guelph. So the last couple of years, we've been a little light here in the north, and our last board member that we did have right here from Mount Forest also had to step away.
0: Okay, so you're looking for people in the Mount Forest, Minto area, Arthur area.
4: Yeah, if you're someone that, you know, appreciates what the work that Crime Stoppers Guelph Wellington does, this is a time for you to consider reaching out and applying for a position.
0: Who are your ideal candidates, or what kind of qualifications, what kind of backgrounds are you looking for people to have?
4: Really, anybody that has experience that they can bring to a board dynamic. So we have some people that are business owners, some that are educators, people that are retired. We have a retired police officer on our board. Not that that's a requirement by any stretch. Really, all walks of life are represented. What is most beneficial to Crime Stoppers is someone who's well connected in the community, that knows what their community is about,
0: sure,
4: and wants to give back to that community.
0: So if someone is interested in at least learning more, or if they want to reach out because they would love to volunteer and become a board member, how do they get in touch with you to do that?
4: The only way to apply is to go through the website. So that's csgw.tips, and you just go through our little menu there, and it'll be support us. And by going through the support us page, you'll find the application to become a board member.
0: How often does your board meet up?
4: Oh, great question. Once a month. It's the second Wednesday of the month, and it is a working board. And that's an important distinction to make, because there are outcomes that are required of the Crime Stoppers Guelph Wellington Board of Directors, and it has a different function and a different energy than, say, the Horticultural Society. And that's not disparaging, you know, our friends at the Horticultural Society. It's just a different emphasis on the work that's being done and what the expectation is. So yes, there are committees and there are targets and we have business plans and things like that. But it's a great opportunity for someone who is really interested in giving back, someone that's looking for a resume builder in a tangible way, not just to pad it.
0: Sure.
4: But yeah, giving back and community safety are the key things.
0: So if someone's interested, reach out via the website.
4: Yes, there's information there. And I'm happy to answer questions if someone does have questions and they want to reach out to me directly. You can do that through our social media posts. You can do that through the website. I'm happy to answer any questions I can answer or defer you to someone on the board that would have better insight.
0: Sure, because they might be able to answer some more direct questions about this is what I actually
4: did.
0: This is what we need people to do.
4: Perfect.
0: The mulch sale, one of the annual big fundraisers for Crime Stoppers Guelph Wellington, just recently run here in Mount Forest. I know it's ongoing until the month of May is over in Guelph.
4: Yes. So we had the one in Mount Forest that was one day only up at Young's Home Hardware. And can we just take a moment and say snow really puts a damper on mulch sales? We actually had a really good day. it was a good day. We had people, we had fewer cars, but we had bigger orders.
0: Oh, great.
4: So I don't know the numbers yet, and I'll bring the numbers as soon as I get them. But we want to thank everybody that came out. Our volunteers were such troopers for, like I say, there literally was snow on the ground that morning. It was a very chilly day, but our supporters came out with their trucks and their trailers and their trunks, and we loaded them up, and it was a great day to move a lot of mulch.
0: And a big thank you again to Marty Young and the Young's Home Hardware crew for hosting the event over at Young's Home Hardware here in Mount Forest.
4: Absolutely. And for those who are going to be in Guelph, not that we're taking business out of town, we're not suggesting that, but if you missed the sale last week and you want to go and you support Crime Stoppers Guelph Wellington, each location of JL's Home Hardware is offering $1 per bag to Crime Stoppers Guelph Wellington until the end of May.
0: Fantastic. We will hear about results from the mulch sale probably next month.
4: Yes.
0: And if you're interested in becoming a member of the board of directors and volunteering with Crime Stoppers Guelph Wellington, reach out via the website or get in touch with Sarah on social media to ask more questions.
4: Absolutely.
0: Sarah, thank you so much for joining us today.
4: Thank you.
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2: Oh, here comes Ron James.
3: It's something else.
2: Here comes Ron James. All right, well, I'm glad because I just sent a note to Boone saying, hey, where's Ron James? Ron James, he's a very nice man. Ron James,
4: okay, lads.
2: You're fine. Ron James is
4: a very nice man. Here I am. Here's the old guy.
2: Don't you worry, my friend.
4: All right. Okay, thanks, Mike. Thank you.
2: Everybody's good. Okay, well, we're recording this. And okay, lads.
4: Sorry, I'm late.
2: And turn your video. And it's live, too, so turn your video on.
4: Oh, yeah, I got that part done.
2: No, you did it. You're doing
4: it. Look at that.
2: You're doing fine. Let me.
4: And I did it without the help of the orderlies, which is amazing.
2: Let me formally bring on this fine character, this fine gentleman, this man of mirth, this warlock of wits. He has, for many years, entertained human beings across this great nation, a grateful nation, turns their eyes to this. This man, he is currently starring in the hit comedy series One Man's Treasure, which is streaming on Five.
4: F-I-B-E, right. Bell. So you got to be a Bell subscriber.
2: I see the ads for it all the time.
4: And if not, there's another 527,000 different shows you can choose from. So.
2: And
4: the odds of being watched aren't slim at all.
2: No, but. And listen, here's the thing. Ron will be also coming back and talking about his continuation of the Not Nearly Done Yet tour in October and November. We'll get to all that. And I want to say it's good to see you, my friend. You're a sweet, sweet guy.
4: God bless you. Right back at you.
2: You know, you and I go back and forth. We became sort of buddies, and then... I would go back and forth. I'd send you notes when I was backstage at stand-up shows and saying shit like, why am I doing this? I have RSPs. Like, but so let's start with that. Why are you still doing this at the rate you're doing it?
4: Well, I'll tell you. It validates the life force. It validates your sense of purpose. And... I don't want to atrophy, and it takes so long to be proficient at this art form that once you begin to become comfortable in your own skin up there and be given the opportunity to make sense of the chaos we're all walking through so that the audience can process the daily trauma in the language of laughs, you don't want to leave. The road gets old. I've had some close calls. We'll get into that in a bit, driving. But there's something about pulling into a stage door in your vehicle in a blizzard a Yeti wouldn't wander, and walking on that stage after your play-on music and seeing a packed audience of Canadians come to laugh their worries away at a time when we are so fractured along a myriad number of lines, whether politically, socially, monetarily, and you're having the plumber and the professor sitting side by side laughing at the same joke. It's a marvelous feeling.
2: Yeah, I bet.
4: That's not to say that you don't honor the craft by trying to speak truth to power, no matter what color tie it's wearing, by the way, conservative or liberal, which is why I got to tip my hat to Bill Maher. It's imperative, I think, going back to the early days of Second City before our careers became corporatized and we paid the mortgage by regurgitating all this arcane corporate poo, as we called it, and turning it into funny.
3: Yeah.
2: But Ron, let's just jump in here.
4: Anyone from Pitney Bowes to Weston's Bakeries could laugh at themselves and us.
2: Yeah, Ron, let's just jump in here because there's a lot to unpack there.
4: Yeah, there is.
3: That's why we continue to do this. and you're talking about liberal, conservative, whatever, I'll jump right into this. Were you working Saturday night, this past Saturday night?
4: No, I was up in Killarney.
3: Oh, okay.
5: Like you're off the road right now for a while, right? Your stand-up tour out west is over, and you're back in. You're in between right now, right?
4: Yeah, I'm back in Toronto. I was down in Nova Scotia in June doing some work. I got a little cabin by the sea down there.
3: Nice.
4: It's pretty good. I got it several years ago. Actually, the year before Dad died. We've lost him. It's 7 years now this August.
5: So I think Fred wants to get to something about Saturday night.
4: Go ahead, Brad, please.
3: No, it's Saturday night. So if you had been working and you were equipped with the knowledge of what had happened to Trump, how would you have handled that? Because, you know, there's all sorts of stories, Jack Black in particular, that, you know, unless you handled it a certain way, you could be almost canceled. So how would you have handled that? And I don't know your feelings on Trump or what your position is, but again, would you have felt obligated to say something, and what would that have been?
4: Well, that's a great question, Fred, and it behooves some deep thought as to where you're going to go with it. And I learned these lessons. I'll directly answer your question in a sec. But I remember hitting the stage 3 weeks after 9/11 when nobody wanted to laugh anymore.
3: Mm-hmm.
4: And I remember finding a way through that with a certain degree. A certain degree of

0: story of those guys who flew the planes into the towers, that they fraternized in backyard barbecues with their neighbors in Florida, mm-hmm. and they had never been exposed. And I said, I remember thinking, they wouldn't have lasted 15 minutes with my nosy Cape Breton-born mother. I mean, my buddies hated coming to the house after they had a toke in high school because they'd be grilled mercilessly. Mom would say, do you want a sugar cookie? That's interesting. No sugar cookies. Is that because you just ate four brownies because you got here? And had she been in those backyards in Florida, she would have exposed Buddy in a heartbeat. What's your name, Bud? You're here with us in the backyard, and you haven't said a friggin' thing. What's going on behind those eyes anyway?
1: That's correct.
0: You're sneaky. There's something going on. And my father's name was Bernie. Bernie, drop the horseshoes and go over here. We've got an Islamic cell sleeper right beside us looking to overthrow democracy and fly a plane into a friggin' tower. So, I mean, if you can find a comedic context for anything, that's the way to go.
1: But Ron, let me just say, though, in those cases, you had time to contemplate and ruminate. But you're about to walk on stage in front of a couple thousand people, and you've got this entire prepared thing that you do. And I want to talk about that after. Mm-hmm. And this just happened. You know, like I've been on the radio and in clubs when things. I mean, I was on the radio the night that Lennon died, John Lennon.
0: Oh my.
1: John Lennon, not the communist leader. I haven't been doing the show that long, and but so this just happens. You have to walk on stage. Do you acknowledge it, or do you just go on and do the show?
0: Well, you have to acknowledge it because it's the subtext.
1: Yeah.
0: It's what's simmering beneath the surface with everybody. And everybody's human, and everybody's going to have a knee-jerk reaction to what occurred. But it's... Fred, you've stumped me on that one because in retrospect now, I don't know what I'd say. And what a lot of people were saying with sympathies, with knowing what Project 2025 is about, the violence that Trump had advocated, knowing that he's going to be a dictator on the first day, knowing full well his fraternal association and appreciation with Putin, with Xi Jinping, with every demagogue and populist in the world. Well, you can't say he didn't have it coming.
1: Right, and now we're all trying to act. We're all actors the last 4 or 5 days pretending that he's not a piece. But let's listen. Here's the problem, Ron.
0: He's a vile piece of shit. I mean, there was always a moral argument in philosophy class. Would you have thrown Hitler in the river?
1: Absolutely,
0: exactly.
1: If Hitler narrowly got, you know, almost assassinated, we wouldn't all be going, well, you know what? But, you know, thoughts and prayers. Ron, here's the problem we have. Because we have a client that's coming on in about 10 or 12 minutes, I want to get to a few rapid fires here.
0: Okay, so let me grab my Joe here. One sec.
1: Okay. Off you. Well.
0: Okay, here.
1: So.
0: God, that's pretty well it. You can't say he didn't have it coming. He was asking for it. It's like the bully in the schoolyard. Eventually, he's going to get punched in the head.
1: Okay, so everyone, I want, because I've got Bell 5, and I've seen the ads for the TV show, and it looks great.
0: Right.
1: And I want everyone to go and check it out. More information about all things Ron James at ronjames.ca. One of the things I want to talk about with you, and we've talked about this a little bit, you know, when we've talked with one another privately, but you took on stand-up in a completely different way than most Canadians ever have. I mean, a lot of guys I talk to look up to you. A lot of comics in Canada would love to do what you've done, which is go across this country for the last 20-plus years on your own kind of...
0: 25
1: years on your own volition, on your own production, and you sell out big theaters across the country with a very unique style of stand-up.
0: Oh, thanks, Sam.
1: I want to know a couple things quickly. Just give me a couple of quick answers. Do you work out that material in clubs first, or do you just walk on a stage in front of 50?

0: 1,500 people and say, well, here's the new show.
1: It goes from the page to the stage.
0: No, it doesn't. Come on.
1: It does, Howard. It does. I pace it here in the house, and it's or in the condo. It's visualization. I visualize it, and that's the way I did all my specials. I wrote them. I had the advantage in my specials, the first five that I wrote in the summertime. I would hone a third on the road, and two-thirds was developed through research. And then in association with Anton Leo, who was a great executive at the CBC at the time, who had great faith in me, Lynn Harvey began to produce the specials from Quest for the West. And she put a great team together, and I structured them. And so I would memorize anywhere between 75 and 90 pages and walk out on stage. And yeah. And so, you know, I had some hairy moments. There's no doubt about it. I remember walking out at the Royal Theater with the third special, West Coast Wild, and I got heckled from the third balcony. And it was a drunken woman up in the third balcony. And a drunken woman in the third balcony. That's got to be a chapter somewhere.
0: That's a Tom Waits song.
1: Just some harpy way up there. Anyway, it dealing with, I forget what I said to her, but I dealt with her. And then the show that I had blanked on prior to hitting the stage all fell into place. So I did those. And then I started using monitors in my television series because, I mean, we wrote Scott Montgomery, Paul Pogue, Pete Zedlacker. Gary Campbell is a head writer. But, I mean, there were and Mark DeAngelis. There were three guys mostly who concentrated on the stand-up, and that was me. Really led that, and Gary concentrated on the sketches. And I used a monitor then, and I got used to the monitors, and I began to use monitors in my other specials, the final four, until my eyebrows turned white and the CBC said, there's the door. So that's what's great about it. Nobody knows how white your hair is getting, boys.
0: Do you use do you use monitors now when you're on stage in big theaters?
1: No. It's that's the excitement. That's the high wire excitement.
0: Yeah.
1: And once again, it's like Carlin said: stage time, stage time, stage time. And that's why I get a little twitchy in the summertime. I'm scared the muscle's going to atrophy, right? But I've gone, you know, I went to the club. I went to one club in the wintertime and did a set on Friday and a set on Saturday. And I'm telling you, the Friday night set was great. The Saturday night set, the gods weren't there. And I got amateur night tongue.
0: Yeah.
1: Right?
0: No, I know.
1: Sweaty palms, no spit. And I'm thinking, what the hell's going on here?
0: I'm Ron James, for crying out loud.
1: There you go. But it's still the same fear. And, you know, you can harken back to Seinfeld's great documentary comedian.
0: Yeah, I love where it.
1: About the, I love that, you know, that doc, and he's about to go on stage and he's still got the nerves.
0: Yeah.
1: And to go back to what I saw him say in a interview a little while ago, they asked him, why do you keep doing it? And he said, well, because I get the greatest joy from making people laugh and hearing laughter. It's so simple.
0: Yeah,
1: well,
0: exactly.
2: The thing is, your presentation, that rapid fire and the, you know, turn of phrase and words and everything, there's got to be some, seriously, cognitive thing where eventually, just because of your age, you're not going to be able to do it. Is that not true? Like, are you in your 60s now?
1: 66.
2: Yeah, so around our age, that's got to be an issue too, because we're physically, you just may not be able to do it.
1: Well, the back's a little sore. I had an accident coming back from Nova Scotia 2 weeks ago that aggravated it even more. And but... You know, I got to tip my hat to Red Bull, not trying to plug and look for a sponsor.
0: That's great.
1: But it's just not, it's just not for the kids on snowboards, boy.
0: That's great. Mm-hmm. Well, to Fred's point, though, like I think I messaged you last fall, was the last time I was about to go on stage, and I sort of sent you a note from backstage, and you sort of gave me the go get them. I was at I was only doing 15 minutes at the Danforth Music Hall. I was opening for Jeremy Hotz. And I spent 3 days, full days, doing what you're talking about, pacing back and forth, trying to remember it. And then you get out there and it's like, okay, it's all there. I've done this before. But that's what people don't get. Not stupid 15 minutes that I had done a bunch of times. You, on the other hand, for people that haven't seen Ron, you're doing 90-ish minutes. You're doing 85 minutes of.
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0: Of justice.
1: I'm doing 90. My shows come in at 100 minutes now. They used to come in longer, but I got to use the bathroom.
0: Ron, that's like
2: age.
0: But Ron, that's like you're doing a one-man play every night.
1: Yeah, it's fun. It's well, fun, and they're packed. Let me see, the tour in October, if you guys weren't up so early, you know, I mean, I got to, where's the close? Well, actually, I'm playing Toronto in May, the CAA Theater, the Murray spot up there, close to the board.
0: Like next May, mm-hmm. May 25?
1: Yeah, May 13th to 18th, and that will come on the tail end of another chunk of a spring tour in Ontario. But when you get these... I used to be able to do 6 to 7 dates back to back and drive, right? Like 20 years ago, maybe even 15. But now we keep it to 4. And I can push it to 5 dates in a row. I think I've got 4 in a row here. And when they start getting close to each other, I mean, it's, you know, I mean, you find so much stuff, you know, you're in that pocket. It's a gift to have that much time to, and I've always felt far more comfortable with a broader canvas. I was never good at the 8 minutes at JFL, guys.
0: Yeah.
1: You know, and I would see these American comedians come up and they'd have a callback, and it was just so tight. It was just so TV zen.
0: Yeah, it's a different.
1: Those
0: it's
1: eight
0: a different.
1: Minutes were made for Carson or Letterman. Wow, they were good.
0: It's a different discipline. It's a different. It's born of club work, and you're born of comedy. Sketch work. You're born of a bigger character piece. And
1: well, I'll say that, you know, I mean, to get back to your initial question, I fell into stand-up late, yes, but it was my 3 years in Los Angeles chasing the sitcom dream. This is an old story now, that sired my Canadian one.
0: Right.
1: I got tired of going to auditions, trying to get a commercial. I went to 87 before I finally got one. I remember being the spokesman for Texas Tourism. It played on CNN the first year they were on the air. SAG didn't think they'd last. Traveled all over Texas. It played like 27 times a day on CNN. And every 13 weeks, I got a check for $415. But I have the dubious honor of knowing that Saddam Hussein watched me in the bunker during the first Persian Gulf War.
0: That's fantastic.
1: You know? That, you know, right? America sucks, but that little guy, oh, he's funny. Anyway, whatever. I came back in and I pulled the 8 minutes at a up and down a shaky town, a one man play that I put together that had a beginning, middle and an end about my time in L.A. Went to the now defunct Laugh Resort, did amateur night for 6 months. That was at the age of 36. Got my first paying gig in 95, which I split the night with Barry Julian, who went on to, of course, produce Colbert Show and win Peabody Awards. And it was a great club filled with great acts. God bless them. Tim Steeves, Mark Farrell, Barry Kennedy, Simon Rakoff, who's still in the game, of course. And so I learned. And some of my mentors were actually 10 years my junior, you know. But I came back. I was humble in front of the work because I'd done so much. I put so much stage time in at Second City that when I did hit the stage as a stand-up, although I don't think so, you know, when I see old clips of myself, I said, Jesus, you know, one of these critics once called me Stephen Leacock on Benzedrine in the old days. But one of the nice things about getting older, which some comedians tell me I had in the beginning, I could play an eyebrow or a nuance or a pause. What I like about being older and having been in the game so long, and I'm sure you guys feel the same, you see your line in the sand far more clearly, what you'll tolerate and what you won't. You become self-assured in your point of view. you know how not to lose an audience, and you take your time. And I take my time on stage now. And yes, those long alliterative runs are still there, but they're not all one flavor now. They're not packed in. And look, you got to give people a lot of everything. You give them a certain percentage of political points of view by hitting both parties the same, and the overall umbrella that we seem to be under. I spend time on Trump. And quite frankly, it's so frightening these days. You don't know where he's going. You don't know where we're going to be. I mean, we could all be space dust flying around a ring of Saturn this time in next year, you know. And that's what I learned after COVID, too. When I hit the stage after the pandemic, sweet Jesus, people were so happy to be sitting shoulder to shoulder. Yeah. It's before everybody went ape, right? And everything went clear off the rails. And I had this epiphany on stage with the audience still masked and 50%, but laughing. And I thought, this is what we missed, each other making the moments matter, because everything else is just a spoiler on a Dodge Neon. Right. And if there's any kind of message, I think, without sounding maudlin, that laughing together is the best thing ever. And it's actually more dangerous terrain than ever, depending on where you want to go, you know?
2: Yeah, that's true. I mean, because we saw some examples of that this week. I mean, you know, a joke is a joke, but apparently now it's got to be a certain kind of joke or you could get squashed.
1: Well, that's the big argument, isn't it? You can get squashed from the left and squashed from the right. Mm-hmm. And the last thing, you know, I mean, I start my day sometimes with watching old Don Rickles clips.
0: Yeah. That's great.
1: You know? Mm-hmm. And there's that great bit where he's being feted, and I believe it's at the Apollo. And to the right of him are De Niro, Letterman, and Scorsese, and to the left are Jerry Seinfeld and Jon Stewart. And he's burning them. He's just taking them apart. And what does he say? There's Morgan, who was that guy that was on 30 Rock that had the car accident?
0: Stacy Morgan. Or no.
1: Stacy Morgan.
0: No, Tracy Morgan.
1: Rickles. And Rickles, he's in the chair. He's almost 90. And he says, this is the house that Blacks built. Don't get me wrong. I love the Blacks. I really do. You see Morgan laughing. He's just burned Johnny Depp. He said Johnny Depp showed up with his laundry clothes on. Whatever.
0: Yeah.
1: He's burning Morgan. He said, I'm in the house that the Blacks built. Don't get me wrong. I love the Blacks. As I'm sitting here, one is probably up in my room robbing me. And they die laughing.
0: No, I know. They're all
1: laughing. He cuts to half a dozen Black people and they're dying. And that's what Billy Connolly would say, you know, guys. He always said, what's the intention of the joke? And you don't punch down.
0: Yeah, but the problem is...
1: Filth, you topple the barrel on the golden throne.
0: Ron, the problem is that part of it, the intention, has been lost to the noise that happens when words are said. People don't think about the intention anymore. Like the example Fred and I were talking about before you came on is, you know, Tenacious D, Jack Black, and Kyle Glass were on stage on Saturday night in Australia. And as he brought out a birthday cake for Kyle, and he said, what's your birthday wish? And he says his joke was that the bullet hadn't missed. Like, it was a joke.
1: And but it's in the zeitgeist.
0: It's in the zeitgeist there, and it's a comedy show. It's not at a communion, and yet
6: this is Humble and Fred.
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14: Good evening, everybody. Hi, I'm your host, Don Lewis, on today's show, Farm Talk, on 88.7 The River. Ladies and gentlemen, we have the co-owner of the Holstein Feed Mill here, Shane Amishen, and he's a co-owner with Mark Getz. Shane, welcome to our show.
15: Thank you, Don. Appreciate the invite.
14: Well, Holstein Feed Mill's been around for a dog's age, a long time, and you can tell us all about the mill. I grew up there, so I got lots of stories about the mill when we were kids, too, and all that kind of stuff. But, Shane, you bought the mill when?
15: We bought the mill in 2015.
14: And you bought the mill from the Stevenson family?
15: John and Barb Stevenson.
14: John and Barb Stevenson. Correct. And you've taken it to even bigger heights. You seem to have more trucks around and more processing. What makes Holstein Feed Mill unique?
15: Well, I think the big thing, that reason we got into it, was we saw an opportunity. It was a local mill that had tremendous support. There's a huge agriculture society around here, and I think what keeps us kind of grounded a little bit is the fact that we are a smaller mill compared to some of the big ones that are out there. But that's not to say that we can't produce feed and serve our customers the same way that these bigger ones can, or even better to some degree. We have people that call up. We know them by name. You're not just a number. So we've had tremendous support, and I think that our customer service and our ability to kind of keep up has allowed us to do quite well.
14: So Holstein Feed Mill is right on the Saugeen River, or on there, and you have the famous Holstein Dam right behind you.
15: Yep.
14: Do you still have water rights to that?
15: We are told that we don't have the water rights, but the water does still run below our mill and runs through it and comes out the other end. John had told us that he had given up those rights technically to it quite a few years ago, but I think it is kind of a gray area as to who actually owns it.
14: Yeah, probably we won't discuss that publicly. Now, the Holstein Feed Mill, at one time when I was a young guy, I can remember it run an extra shift, and it would work till midnight.
15: Wow. Yeah, we haven't taken that approach yet, and I guess we want to be respectful to those of people that are in town and right around us. So we start about 5:36 every morning, and we try to be done at 5:30 every night just to be nice to the neighbors, I guess. So
14: I remember one time Murray Greenwood, who I should say was one of the former owners before the Stevensons. There was McGuire and Greenwood. And he told me one of the biggest mistakes he made was that he turned down an offer of financing from Sugargain for a pellet machine.
15: Okay. So we've often been asked, are we ever going to put a pellet machine in? And I guess I look around the landscape and I see everybody's got pellet machines. So if we need pellets to be made, then we've got opportunity through Sugargain or other feed mills if we really need it.
14: Well, that's who I was going to say. So you're technically a Shergain, you're not dealer. A franchise, but you're a Shergain dealer.
15: Dealer, yeah. So basically means that everything that we manufacture has a Shergain micro in it or mineral package. That's what kind of makes it the Shergain brand.
14: Shergain. So Shergain is an old company. What's their heritage? Canada Packers originally at one time?
15: Yeah, and then it was part of Maple Leaf after that. And now they're owned by Trow Nutrition, and which is a company of Nutraco. So they're both Dutch companies.
14: It's just a weird
15: just
14: business.
15: Just gets bigger and bigger.
14: Bigger and bigger, this feed business.
15: Yep. And I guess that's what I kind of like is, yes, we do have this big parent company behind us, but we are still that local, smaller feel.
14: So you own the mill and you manufacture, process, feed according to their spec.
15: Yep.
14: Or to my spec or whatever spec, I guess.
15: Yeah. So we would have a lot of base formulas that we would make, kind of your typical calf starters or your beef feeds and that sort of thing. But then we do a lot of customization. I think the agriculture world has changed, especially in the ruminant side, in such a way that we've become a lot more precise in how we make things nutritionally so that the farmers are getting the best out of their animals, whether that be meat or milk or eggs, whatever that might be.
14: So at one time, the Holstein Feed Mill made a lot of hog feed.
15: Yes. What we've found with the hog industry is it's gone very big, and it is a lot of pelleted feed going into the hogs. So we do manufacture quite a bit of hog feed, but it's all backyard type stuff. These bigger barns that would have, you know, hundreds of pigs, they tend to be more pelleted feed, and they'd come direct from a Shergain.
14: So as you said, you focus more on ruminants, cows and sheep and so on and so forth.
15: Yes. Yeah, we do quite a bit of horse feed as well. The large Mennonite population, we probably feed a lot of the horses you see driving around town and that sort of thing. But ruminant, dairy, and beef are probably the big things.
14: So what takes to make a good horse feed?
15: Low energy is what they want for these horses. And
14: some of them look like they got a lot of energy.
15: Yeah. Well, they don't get as exercise as much as some of these racetrack horses and that sort of thing. So, but consistency, that's the big thing. I think that's the big thing with any feed is, you know, animals aren't like humans. They want the same thing day in, day out. We like a little bit of variety, but they don't.
14: So you get different ruminants. And one of the things I noticed, and I'll be up front with everybody on the show here, Shane supplies our feed and on our farm for our dairy herd and for lambs and cattle and so on and so forth. But we notice as soon as milk changes slightly, we can most of the time trace it to something that we did wrong in feeding or mixing or whatnot.
15: Yes.
14: Does that affect every species the same way or just milk cow?
15: I think more in the milk cow because we see the results within 24 hours of them feeding. Like with the lambs or the beef, you know, we get graded once the animal leaves, right? So we don't know from day to day. If she didn't eat real well yesterday, you know, maybe she didn't gain as much today, but we have no way of knowing that she didn't.
14: They'd probably have the same upset stomach or
15: they
14: problem.
15: Would. Yeah, we just don't see it.
14: You don't see it because you can't measure the gain.
15: Exactly. If you're weighing them every day, you'd probably notice it. But it's like I said, they like consistency. They want it to be the same. So anytime we change something, and that sometimes is weather. You know, we get into hot, humid weather, and they don't want to do what they normally do. They don't want to go up to the bunk and eat.
14: So how much variance is there in feed product? Like I think last year we had exceptionally heavy corn.
15: Yes.
14: And 2 years ago, we had lighter corn.
15: Yes.
14: So what does that do to your ration if you're trying to adjust to?
15: So definitely this past year, we've seen better gains or better milk production because we have the better, heavier corn. But a lot of the time, we are weighing it out, right? So the lighter corn, we just end up putting in more corn to make up for the fact that it's lighter. Each kernel is a little bit lighter, but we still feed X amount of pounds to those animals. So all of a sudden, you're feeding more tons in a year than you would have in a heavy crop year.
14: So, you mentioned the horse trip business and that, and I notice every once in a while I see, you know, certain person or whatever showing up and they take away a bag. Do you make horse feed up in a bag or is it all the time?
15: No
14: bulk?
15: No. Well, there's a few guys that would get it in bulk, but majority of guys just have three or four horses, so bulk doesn't make sense. We're probably doing bulk horse feed almost every day, and we'll do two-ton runs every day on that, so it's quite a bit, but it's all bag business. We still do the 40 kilo bags. We keep talking about changing to 25 because I think we're the only ones left that are doing it. But some of our customers and our guys in the mill really like the 40 kilo bags.
14: Well, so. When I was 25, 40 never bothered me at all.
15: Yeah.
14: But now that I'm 70, 40 does bother me. So.
15: Yep. No, and I can see that. But then you've got the guys on the flip side. Like I said, we make 2 ton at a time. So if you're making 2 ton, it's 50, 40 kilo bags. If you're doing 25 kilos, now you gotta lift 80 of those. So the guys in the mill like the heavier bags because it's less to actually
14: less to handle.
15: Yep.
14: Well, then those guys are getting good shape.
15: They are.
14: They're muscles.
15: A lot better than me, anyways.
14: So you handle a lot of bags or whatnot. There is obviously some workplace restrictions. Is there on weight?
15: Yes. Yeah. Like with WSIB and that sort of thing, we do have to watch it, but we're okay that way. But if we started having a lot of claims, I'm guessing they'd come down on us.
14: So I noticed there's some changes that have occurred around the various mills, not only your mill, but some mills, about pedestrian traffic. Partly it was COVID, but other CFIA rules are changing, are they?
15: Yep. They're definitely really cracking down. There was a time when we could, you know, sell you bags, and then if you didn't use them all, we could bring them back and resell them to somebody else. But with biosecurity and stuff has become a big thing, but then also health and safety. There's a lot of moving parts around the mill, whether it be trucks or even in the mill, that there is some very strict guidelines now where we're trying to protect the safety, but then also protect the chance of any contamination or anything like that coming into the feeds.
14: Well, the lawyers run a lot of things.
15: They do.
14: You know. So, any plans for expansion?
15: I guess the big thing is when we bought this mill, we were a little bit locked, like you mentioned, the dam's behind us, so we are part of Saugeen here, and we're restricted on what we can actually do. We did build a big shed out back, and we had to jump through quite a bit of hoops to get approval. All of Holstein is under a floodplain right now, so getting permission to actually build is quite hard. But our big focus is on becoming more efficient within the mill. We've been doing a lot over the last few years. I like to say we bought a very old mill, and we're just trying to get it caught up to maybe around the 1990s. So try to make it a little easier on the guys in the mill so it's a little less labor intense. But efficiency is kind of where we've put a lot of our
14: Well, they
15: emphasis.
14: Used to, I can remember when they used to grind with water.
15: Yes.
14: But the trouble is they ground so much feed that they'd run out of water power about 4 p.m, and they'd have to wait till the next morning when the dam built back up.
15: Yep.
14: And then they put in a big Caterpillar motor. And that's the thing I remember in school, the old cat motor blah, blah, blah, running out every morning. It would fire up, and then that disappeared too.
15: Yes. There's bits and pieces of the old wheel wells and or water wheels down there and stuff. Yeah. But, yeah, nothing's hooked up anymore. But the water's still running through, and it's kind of neat to have it there.
14: Feed is energy.
15: Yes.
14: And your electricity must amount to a lot.
15: Yes. We actually did change some things over, so we are a little bit more efficient. We did put in, when we bought the mill, there was a roller and a grinder. We've replaced both of those now to one machine that can do both. So it's a three-phase roller grinder with a much more efficient motor. So, again, that's some of the stuff that we're trying to do. We're not going to get away from a big hydro bill, but at least try to make it more efficient. Even the motors and the mixers and that sort of thing are all updated. So,
14: well, there's ways of saving energy. And have you ever thought of some solar?
15: Nope, that's not something we've thought about, but I know you're an expert on that, so maybe we should be looking at some of that.
14: Well, it's nothing, you know, save you a lot other than you get credits for it sometimes, I guess, but
15: yeah.
14: Yeah. So what's the oddest order you ever had to make up?
15: I don't think we've gotten a whole lot of real odd orders. In the fall, we get a few different hunting people that will come in and ask for different things for deer or different types of birds that they want. But I don't think, I know in my previous lifetime, we had some zoos that would call up and ask for certain feeds, but we haven't had that at Holstein.
14: Yeah, well, that's what I wondered if around there was here. Zoos.
15: No, there's no, or nobody's called us anyways for those.
14: I don't know what you feed an elephant.
15: I don't know either. A lot of hay, I know that. But
14: a lot of stuff.
15: Yeah.
14: So how often do you get inspected in the mill?
15: So we're audited every year just by CFIA alone. And there's a whole bunch of stuff we have to make sure we're in line with. And then there is a few different programs that are out there that we get audited with as well. One of them being a ractopamine audit that we have to do. That's just a certain drug that we don't carry in the mill, but it's a drug that is used in the beef world that is very toxic to pigs. So if you are a feed mill using it, there is a lot of red tape around that. But in order to ship ractopamine-free products, you have to be audited every year. So we have no risk because we don't have it in the mill, but we still have to get audited every year.
14: What about organic?
15: Organic is something we have not touched. I guess there is definitely a big niche market out there for organic, but it would entail having a totally separate set of bins and mixers and grinders because you can't cross-mingle the two ingredients.
14: It's that strict, eh?
15: Very strict. Yeah.
14: Two different grinders.
15: You'd almost be better off just to set up a totally separate mill from what I'm...
14: I don't know the industry that well, the organic industry, but I assume there are feed mills.
15: There are definitely some out there. There is a niche market out there for organic, but...
14: It doesn't seem to be growing as fast as I thought it was going to grow.
15: No. And even on the dairy side, I know it's been really good growth there. And they've actually cut incentive days back on them just recently. So it just shows that maybe some of that growth isn't there as food prices are increasing. Yeah. Maybe
14: food
15: people
14: prices
15: are
14: go
15: starting
14: up. People
15: to change.
14: They want food. They're
15: exactly.
14: Less attention to the organic.
15: Less disposable income means you're just a little tighter at the grocery store.
14: So that goes right down through the ear system too, I'm sure. Yes. You get people say, I'd sooner feed a 14 instead of a 16%.
15: Yep.
14: Save some money.
15: Yep. We've seen a lot of it this year. I mean, we've seen prices highest I've ever seen them. So guys start trying to either save money or cut costs, obviously, wherever they can.
14: Well, Shane, we're coming up to our commercial break here. Anything else you want to add about the business?
15: No, I'm good. I think you've covered it off. It's been great.
14: We're not done yet. We got something. When we come back after commercial, I'd like to dwell in a little bit about your past and your education and so on and what's you and Mark have looked at on this here at mill and where you're going to go. And so... Think about that. We go to commercial break. So, ladies and gentlemen, I'm your host, Don Lewis, today on Farm Talk. We're going to take a short break. Our guest today is Shane Amishan, and we'll be right back. Thank you.
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14: Hello, everybody. I am your host, Don Lewis, and it's Farm Talk. Today, we have the owner of the Holstein Feed Mill, one of the owners, Shane Amishan. And Shane, welcome back. And we were off air. I was quizzing you a wee bit about your history, where you come from, your education, et cetera. Share with the rest of the audience your genealogy.
15: Where I came from. So my dad is actually from Trinidad, and he moved up here for work and met my mom at the University of Guelph. She grew up in Woodstock on a dairy farm. So I grew up in Guelph, not really on a farm or anything like that, but spent most of my summers at my grandparents, helping on their dairy farm. So I grew up in the industry as far as helping bale hay and help milk cows and that sort of thing. So I ended up, going to the University of Guelph then. I actually got my diploma in agriculture, plus I got my ag biz degree. So then when I was done that, I was looking to figure out what I wanted to do. At one time, I wanted to milk cows, but realized that financially, I couldn't afford to do that. So ended up getting a sales job working for Shell down in London for a year, and then got a job selling dairy feed for Purina. So I did that for about 10 years in the area. I worked for a dealership out of Listowel, and we covered all the way up in Mount Forest, Arthur area. So then I guess there was an opportunity to buy into a Holstein feed mill. I guess Sugarcane really was the one that kind of started that. They approached me. They were trying to hire me, I guess, for quite a few years, but they approached me about owning a mill, and I guess I kind of said, well, I would like to own a mill, but I don't want to be in the mill every day. I kind of enjoyed the sales end of it. I like being around the customers and that sort of thing. So they said, well, we've got this other guy here that is working for another feed mill, and he'd be kind of interested in ownership if that was something. So they brought Mark and I together, and
18: Mark Gates.
15: Yeah.
18: Gates have been on which side of the Atlantic.
15: Exactly. So we kind of came together and figured we could make a go of this. So Mark basically runs the day-to-day operations of the mill, and I still do a lot of our sales. We do have a few other sales guys on the road, which I manage them as well. And that's kind of how we got here.
18: And when you took over the business, there were 6 employees at the mill?
15: Yes, there were 6 people at the mill, and we're currently at 14.
18: Which shows that it has grown a lot.
15: Yes. Yeah, that was kind of the intention, I guess, was to take the business and grow it. One nice thing, or maybe lucky thing for us, was I was in the industry already. I had a good clientele base built up, and I was lucky enough that a lot of them followed us over. So they supported us by switching over when I made the switch, which was a big help to get Holstein Feed Mill off and running in the direction that we hoped it would go.
18: It means a lot. No matter how good the feed, you need the person as well.
15: Yeah, I hear that time and time again. It doesn't matter what flag you fly. It's people buy from people. And like I said, we try to do our best with customer service and taking care of them so that they do stay with us.
18: So where are you going next?
15: I don't know. To be honest, I think we still want to continue to be more efficient at the mill. I would like to see us get another salesperson in place so that we can continue to grow. I don't think the pellet mill is going to be in our future, but yeah, I actually am enjoying kind of where we're at right now, and sometimes bigger isn't always better. So
18: you've reached a plateau, and
15: yeah, I think we'll continue to grow within our means and continue to service the community. And like I said, if they keep supporting us, then I think we've got a good business here, and we're having fun.
18: As a customer, I guess one thing that I've missed has changed over the years. There used to be almost like a small retail.
15: Yes.
18: And it gradually, I know the volume was low.
15: Yep.
18: But you needed a 3/4-inch pipe nipple or 6 hose clamps or something. It was
15: there.
18: Pretty handy.
15: Yes. And I think we started out keeping that, and John and Barb had a good little retail business. COVID definitely didn't help, because then we had to close it down completely. But what we found was with the co-op in town and TSC opening up or just before us, that stuff just wasn't moving. It was just collecting dust, and we didn't move much of it. So we still wanted to have a bit of a retail where we had a few little medications that people needed and bird seed and that sort of thing. And we still maintain that, but it has dwindled down to...
18: But you can't actually get into that part of the mill anymore, though.
15: Not right now, but we are hoping to have a separate entrance back into that once all these COVID restrictions and stuff.
18: Yep. Access.
15: Yep.
18: Yeah, that's probably the mill has changed quite a bit there. It's become pretty tight quarters in the front end.
15: It has, yeah. And part of that was we had the whole hand ad micro area was actually part of the retail before, and it made it really dusty. So we wanted to separate the two, that what was needed for the mill was out in the mill, and what was needed in the office was in the office, just to control the in and outs and the dust and that sort of thing.
18: So you're a young man. You're obviously... think there's a future in it, and you're going to stay in the business. Where do you think it'll be in 20 years? Will we have as many cattle on feed? Will we have as many dairy cattle? Is Southgate going to be the opportunity land?
15: Yeah, I like to hope so anyways. I think agriculture, although it's having to change and keep up with the times, you know, I do believe that there'll always be a strong future for whether it's meat or poultry or
18: dairy. Do you think we'll dairy. Keep eating as much meat as we do?
15: I think so, yes. I know with diets and that sort of thing, I mean, we've already seen the shift. We're still seeing lots of meat, but it tends to be more in the white meat side of it. The red meats are definitely cutting down, but I still believe that there's a market there.
18: Well, we've cut down our red meat production, but our population has gone up, so really we haven't changed much.
15: No.
18: The production rate is the same. It's pretty close, isn't it?
15: Yeah. And I mean, yeah, there's still a lot of hungry people around the world, and I think
18: it's we're seeing some changes problem. In agriculture, and we're sort of part of it on Lewis Land and Stock too. There's sort of a small guy that seems to be quite well financed and running along and working somewhere and feeding his 10 cows or whatever.
15: Yep.
18: And there's this big void in the middle. And then there's the big guy.
15: Yes.
18: Is that happening in North Wellington, South Grey too?
15: I don't think we're seeing it as much. We definitely still have a lot more family farms in this area than what you would see in other counties, I would say.
18: Probably because of the Mennonite Brethren?
15: I think that's a huge part of it.
18: Influence of it.
15: And if you look at that community on its own, that's growing. They're still buying farms that aren't really haven't been in production in 10, 20 years or even ever. And
18: there's a lot of off-farm jobs come out of the Mennonite community, though.
15: Yes.
18: Yeah. But that's a whole other subject for you.
15: That'll be the next radio show.
18: Yeah. Well, I've tried to get some of the Mennonite Brethren to come on, but they're reluctant to do that. But
15: okay.
18: I compare them to what my family were like 60 years ago or so. They family farms, and then eventually Dad had to take an off-farm job or get bigger.
15: Yes.
18: And you see a lot of the Mennonite fellows are working off-farm.
15: Yes.
18: Yeah.
15: Yeah. Yeah, so they tend to go off-farm for a few years, and then they get married, and then they settle back down.
18: Yeah.
15: So, but the amount of shops and construction and stuff that they have, they're definitely helping with that.
18: Shane, we're down to about the last minute or two here, so I would be remiss if I didn't offer you a chance to have almost a commercial break for you. But,
15: I don't have a whole lot to say. I just, like I said from a few times throughout this, is I really appreciate the amount of support and just the amount of loyalty that people have shown us. You know, it's never easy starting a totally new business like this. You never know what's going to come from it, but with the support of the community, you know, Holstein Feed Mill has done well, and we hope to be around for 20 more years. Like I said, I think the agriculture industry is going to be here for a lot longer. So we're happy that we kind of have our slice of the pie in this area, and we hope to keep servicing the farmers the way they expect us to.
18: Well, Shane, I want to take this opportunity to thank you and Mark for keeping the mill going. It would be really missed in our community. And we've seen other mills around that disappeared, and with them goes business opportunities, but also jobs.
15: Yes.
18: And you've taken it the other way, so thank you very much. Okay, everybody, ladies and gentlemen, we're just about to the end here, so I want to thank everybody today, and Shane coming in here, and I'm your host, Don Lewis, on Farm Talk.
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Good evening, Wellington North and surrounding area. 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I'm Dan Yake, and this is Yake at 8 on 88.7 The River, where we talk about what's happening, what matters, and what's going on in our community.